hope is one of the most powerful words in any language. No matter how difficult your situation in life, if you have hope, you can make it. But in a country or situation like ours, where life is getting more difficult, where can we find real hope? Stay with us and find the answer on A Word of Hope with Bishop David Sobrepeña.

0: 2 Corinthians chapter 5, verse 7 teaches us to walk by faith and not by the things we see or feel. Do you know why? Circumstances do change. Much more, our feelings easily change. It is unstable. We cannot trust or rely upon our feelings or emotions. That's why Mark chapter 11, verse 22 encourages us to have faith in God. Today, Bishop David Sobrepeña urges us to put our faith in God and not on things we see or feel.
1: I want you to turn your Bibles to the book of Mark, chapter 11, verse 22. Jesus said, "Have faith in God." And then in John 14, 1, this is one of the famous verses for us Christians, especially today. "Let not your heart be troubled. You believe in God, believe also in me." Let us pray. Our gracious God and Heavenly Father, we thank you for your great grace that you are pouring around the world. Even this time, Lord, we ask you that you're going to speak to the hearts of your people, that we will receive your word with faith in our hearts and in our lives. I pray that you will touch and heal those who are sick in their bodies today. Intervene, Lord, in their need, especially also for our business people who are having financial difficulties, and everyone, oh God, who are having this kind of problem today. Reach out to them in the name of Jesus. And Lord, we pray for those who are needing guidance, that they will receive guidance. And I pray, Lord, that you're going to speak through your servant with this important message that you have for us. Lord, anoint the lips of your servant as well as the ears of your people, and we shall give you all the praise, the honor, and the glory in Jesus' name. Amen. I would like to share with you a message entitled, "Have Faith in God." Now, faith is one of the most important elements in our Christian life. You need to pray and you need to have faith in God. Faith and prayer, they work hand in hand like a pair of wings in a bird. The bird could not fly just with one wing, but they need both wings. And so also in our Christian life, we can soar like the eagles and rise above the problems of this world if we have faith. We pray coupled with faith. But I'm going to speak to you primarily on having faith in God. First of all, I'd like for us to look at the opposition to our faith. Do we have opposition? Meron bang kalaban sa ating pananampalataya? Meron po. And one of the enemy of our lives, of course, he is the arch enemy of God, the devil. It says in Revelation chapter 12, verse 10, "Then I heard a loud voice saying in heaven, now salvation and strength and the kingdom of our God and the power of his Christ have come. For the accuser of our brethren, who accused them before our God day and night, has been cast down." So the devil is the accuser of our life. Many times when we pray, he begins to accuse you in your mind, to hinder your prayer, saying you're not good enough. Remember, you have done this, you have done that. Remember, try to bring up in your mind and in your heart, making you unworthy to come before the Lord, bringing up past sins and faults that you have done. But he is the accuser of the brethren, and he opposes our faith. In 1 Peter chapter 5, verse 8, Peter said, "Be sober, be vigilant, because your adversary, the devil, walks about like a roaring lion, seeking whom he may devour." You see, the devil will try to cheat us. Not only try to cheat us, siya po yung palagang author ng mga mandaraya. Bakit may mga mandaraya ngayon? Dahil si Satanas is the chief of all, mandaraya, cheater, deceiver. Satan will try to destroy us. Everything he does is a lie. That's one trademark of the devil. The Bible says, Jesus said, he is the father of lies. So he lies to us all the time. I don't know how many lies he has made popular during this time of crisis in the world, during this pandemic. How many lies that he has promoted and used other people to trick people and to deceive people. Only God knows, because the devil is the father of lies. Now, who are? Sino pa ang mga opposition? Who else oppose our faith, can oppose our faith? Well, you'll be surprised. Even our friends and sometimes family members. Do you remember the friends of Job? When Job was going through his hardest trials, and if someone had been tried so severely, I have not heard anyone yet being tried and God allowed trial to happen in a person's life other than Job. Lost all his business and money and lost his children and lost his health. And he had a wife who was terrible in a time of crisis. His friends did not encourage him, but discouraged him. In fact, they have accused Job of being sinful, being a terrible person, and that God was punishing him. And of course, that's not true. As you read the book of Job, and then also his wife, sabi po ng kanyang wife, sabi niya kay Job, you know, curse God and die. Can you imagine that? Kung meron kang misis na ganyan, sasabihin na lang sa'yo, kung meron kang pagsubok sa buhay, when you're going through the hardest moments of your life, if you have a husband like that, or if you have a son or a daughter like that, or a mother like that, and say, just curse God and die. It can happen. I hope it doesn't happen to you like what happened to Job. But they oppose his faith in the Lord. And you know, of course, Job overcame that, okay? Just to go into the brighter side of what happened to Job. And later on, God bless him twice more. Another opposition of our faith is our feelings. Our feelings easily change. We cannot trust our emotions and our feelings. They change from time to time. Sabi nga, ng isang mga kasabihan, you know, my disposition changes without notice. You may be happy this morning and sad in the afternoon and mad at night, because your feelings, they're just like the changing of a tide in the ocean. But there's also the feelings of depression. Just like in Psalms chapter 42 verse 11. Says, why are you cast down, O my soul? And why are you disquieted within me? Hope in God, for I shall yet praise him, the help of my countenance and my God. So, yung feelings natin, kadalasan ay nagiging sagabal sa ating pananampalataya. When you have money, you feel good inside. When you don't have money or when you're broke, you feel so bad inside. And to some people, I hope not you, hallelujah, I've been broke before, but I do not allow that to lessen my faith. But some, you know, when they don't have money, their faith is in the down in the dumps. That is when we need to exercise our faith through prayer. Another opposition to our faith is our sight. Okay, it's our sight. We like to see the good things of life. We like to see results. We like to see the money. We like to see all of these things that are happening, that are in the positive side that are good, that you can actually see yourself prospering and making progress. It will come to that, of course.

answers to your prayers and through your faith in God. So many times God will move in a powerful way when you really believe it, like you have it already, even though you do not have it in the physical. Glory to God. Hallelujah. Secondly, the focus of our faith. This is important. We don't focus our faith on the blessing, though we want to see the blessing. But we need to focus our faith on the blesser. Because when we get our focus on the blesser, the blessings will come. Can you say amen? So the focus of our faith is no other than God himself. Because it says in the verse, have faith in God. Have faith in his person. In Hebrews chapter 12, verse 2, it tells us, looking unto Jesus, the author and finisher of our faith. Just don't look at the problem. Don't look at the people around your home who do not have faith. Don't look at your boss in your company who is very negative about you. Don't look at your co-workers. Don't look at your surrounding place, the four walls of your house and in your surrounding area, because many times you only see problems. But focus your eyes. Look unto Jesus. Especially when you are in dire need. You have troubles in your life. In Malachi chapter 3 verse 6, for I am the Lord God, I do not change. I thank God for a God who doesn't change. Our environment changes every time. The climate changes. The political scenery changes. The news changes every day, every hour. But God never changes. He never changes. Hindi nagbabago ang Panginoon. Hindi po pabago-bago ang kanyang isipan. Ang binabantayan ng Diyos ay ang kanyang salita. Kung ikaw ay sumampalataya ayon sa salita ng Diyos, God is going to fulfill His word and His promises. Have faith in His person because God is faithful. Sabi po sa 1 Corinthians chapter 1 verse 9, God is faithful. He is faithful. Sabihin mo sa iyong mahal sa buhay na maaring kasama mo sa bahay ngayon, God is faithful. And say it to yourself, God is faithful. Even though sometimes we are faithless, still God remains faithful. In James chapter 2 verse 17, thus also, listen to this. Faith by itself, if it does not have works, is dead. So we have to have faith and make that faith works for us. Have faith in His promises. In 2 Corinthians chapter 1 verse 20, for all the promises of God in Him are yes and in Him, amen, to the glory of God. Through us. Yun po mga promises ni Lord. At sa panahon na ito, Hebrews 13:5 is applicable for you and me. Sabi po, let your conduct be without covetousness. Be content with such things as you have. For He Himself has said, I will never leave you nor forsake you. That is one big promise and comfort to our hearts. God never leaves us. Although many times we feel like God is absent. Although sometimes we feel like the Lord is far away. You know, mga kapatid, mga magulang, the Word of God says that He will never leave you nor forsake you. Your father, your mother may forget you, but the Lord will not forget you. In Isaiah chapter 49, verse 15, it says, can a woman forget her nursing child and not have compassion on the son of her womb? Surely they may forget, yet I will not forget you. Have

faith in His power. In Isaiah chapter 48, verse 11, indeed, my hand has laid the foundation of the earth, and my right hand has stretched out the heavens. When I call to them, they stand up together. In Psalms chapter 62, verse 11, it tells us that power belongs to God. Ano man pong power na hinahawakan ng tao, ano man pong power na hinahawakan ng gobyerno o mga militar, yan po ay granted o inalaw ng Diyos. But ultimate power, sovereign power of the universe belongs to God. So have faith in His power. And one of the good news is this, that I want you to have to boost your confidence so that you will overcome when problems come, when oppositions come. Sabi po ni Jesus sa Matthew 28 verse 18, and Jesus came and spake unto them saying, all power is given unto me in heaven and in earth. Oh, glory to God. In the King James Version, all authority, New King James, has been given to me in heaven and on earth, speaks of the same. If God has a power, He has the authority. And that authority, that power, He has given to us when He said in Acts chapter 1 verse 8, and you shall receive power after the Holy Spirit is come upon you. So on the one hand, Jesus said, I have the power. And then in Acts chapter 1 verse 8, He has given us the power of the Holy Spirit. So have faith in His power. Then another thing that I want you to have faith in is that have faith in His plan and purpose. Have faith in His plan for your life and purpose for your life. God has called us to a higher purpose. Glory to God. And now, by the way, God wants you to make some money. And some of you will be successful. And I pray that if you are faithful to God, you listen to His word, that some of you might even become millionaire, or multimillionaire to the glory of God. God sees your heart. The potential of making a lot of money is there. And the Lord will give you wisdom and give you ideas to make you successful in business. Glory to God. But let me tell you, God has a higher plan and purpose for your life beyond just making money and working and earning for a living. I love what it says in Jeremiah chapter 29 verse 11. For I know the thoughts that I think toward you, says the Lord, thoughts of peace and not of evil, to give you a future and a hope. The future that God has planned out for you and for me is so grand. It's so big. Hallelujah. Not only for your life here on earth, but in the life to come throughout eternity. Praise the Lord. The Bible says, eye has not seen, or ear have not heard, or entered into the minds of people the things that God has planned for His people. God has a plan for your life. And although we are going through some hardship today, we are going through trials today. At kuminsan, you know, ating pong tinatanong, kailan po ba matatapos itong kahirapan? Kailan matatapos itong mga COVID-19 na ito? Kailan matatapos ito na babalik yung ating mga freedom? Kailan magiging normal ulit? That word normal, right now, you know, some people are saying new normal, or some are saying old normal. Let me tell you, brothers and sisters, glory to God, the normal thing about being a Christian is to become an overcoming Christian, a Christian that is prayerful, a Christian that is full of faith, a Christian who will believe God for the impossible, who will maintain his relationship with God no matter what. That is normal. Hallelujah. And to have a heart to reach out to the people of the world who are lost.
and who is in need of the salvation that only comes through Jesus Christ. In Romans chapter 8, verse 28, it tells us, "And we know that all things work together for good to those who love God, to those who are called according to His purpose." So sa kabila ng ating paghihirap ngayon, sa kabila ng ating pagpapagal, sa kabila ng anuman na dinadaanan natin, if your life is anchored on God, on your faith in God, though you don't may not understand it for the moment, but let me tell you, according to the Word of God, all things work together for good. Of course, there is a condition to those who love God, to those who are called according to His purpose. Do you love God? You love the Lord Jesus Christ? You responded to His love reaching out to you? And are you called according to His purpose? If you are a believer in Christ, yes, you are called. Hindi lamang po sa mga pastor, hindi lamang po sa mga full-time na manggagawa ang tinawag ng Diyos. Lahat po na mga Kristiyano, lahat po who have believed and trusted in Jesus as their Lord and Savior, they are called according to God's purpose. And therefore, all things will work together for good for you. Glory to God. So, have faith in God. Ano man po ang iyong pangangailangan ngayon, have faith in God. Maring ikaw ay mamalubhang kalagayan o karamdaman, have faith in God. Although maybe the doctors have told you, you have only several weeks or several months or days, have faith in God. Although you are bankrupt today, have faith in God. Because if you have faith in God, God will come into the scene of your life and change things for you. Change your life for the better.

0: Hallelujah. Let's pray. Father, I thank you for your word. Oh, thank you, Lord, that we can anchor our lives and our faith in you, that you will not disappoint us, oh God. Though we don't understand what's happening today, we understand and we trust your heart. We trust your plans for our lives, because you have a definite plan and a great future for us, oh Lord. I thank you in that we believe, glory to God, that all things will work together for our good, because we love you and you have called us according to your purpose. 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I pray that you will return to the Lord. I want you to pray this prayer of commitment. Will you follow this prayer? Make it coming from your heart. Sabi mo, Lord Jesus. Sabi mo, thank you because you love someone like me. You died on the cross of Calvary for my sins. You died, you were buried, but you rose again after the third day. Sabi mo, Lord, you're alive today to give me new life and a hope of eternal life. O sabi mo sa Panginoon, Lord, patawarin mo ako sa aking mga kasalanan. Tinatanggap kita, I receive you in my heart and in my life as Savior and Lord of my life. Thank you for saving my soul. And beginning today, I open up my heart and my life to be a channel of your grace and your blessings. In Jesus' name, I ask these things. Amen.
1: 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God bless you.

0: Our story for today is about a man named Abraham, whom God had promised to give a son. When Abraham's son was born, he named him Isaac. This boy meant all the world to his father, Abraham. Then one day, God wanted to test how much Abraham trusted him. And so God said,
1: "Take your only son, the son whom you love, and offer him as a sacrifice in the land of Moriah."
0: Abraham did not question or argue with him.

0: and I will go on to worship God. Then we will return to you very soon."
1: Abraham placed the wood on Isaac's back for him to carry, and then went on together. Abraham also took fire and a knife before setting uphill to build an altar. But then, Isaac was puzzled. "Father," he said.
0: "Yes, my son, what troubles you?"
1: "We have fire and wood," Isaac said. "But where is the lamb for the offering?"
2: Abraham calmly answered,
0: "God will provide the lamb for the burnt offering."
1: Then the two of them went on together. They reached the top of the mount which God had chosen, and Abraham immediately built an altar. Abraham then laid the wood on the altar, then bound his son and put him on top of the wood. Abraham trusted that God is able to bring back his son. He then stretched out his hand to take the knife to offer his child. He lifted the knife and he was ready to use it. When suddenly, the angel of the Lord called out, "Abraham, Abraham, do not kill or harm your son." At his amazement, Abraham looked away and saw a ram caught in bushes. Abraham quickly caught the ram and offered it as a sacrifice instead of Isaac. There was no fear and unbelief in Abraham's heart, even up to the last minute, because he trusted the God who promised to give him descendants as many as the stars in the sky or as the sand on the seashore. About 2,000 years after Abraham, God the Father gave his only son Jesus as a sacrifice on our behalf. Jesus, the Son of God, was not spared at the last moment. He willingly offered himself to die in our place. Do you know why God did it for us? Because He loves us and wants us to experience a life-changing relationship with Him. As the Bible says in Romans 5:8, that when we were still sinners, Jesus died for us. Yes, He loves us so much even though we are born sinners. Jesus sacrificed Himself without doubt so that all of us will be saved. But only those who repent and believe in Jesus as the owner of their lives will experience the kind of life that He promised in the Bible. Have you believed in Jesus and received Him as your Lord and Savior?
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0: page o sa to ang FB page. Okay?
1: Oo. And be reminded, yeah. Mm-hmm. Ang amo ang ano, amo ang mga gina-offer that we have this marriage seminar that we can offer sa inyo ha. I still do seminar, marriage, art of marriage seminar. We have the vertical marriage, we can't remember. And also mga parenting seminars. And of course, kanunay kini talaga, this is an ongoing thing. This is a regular thing, weekly thing. Itong home builders group.
0: Mm-hmm.
1: Okay, so this is for couples. And we would love to have you sa grupo. Now, if you are interested to join this, this is really very helpful para sa growth or how to have a godly marriage relationship, itong home builders group.
0: Mm-hmm.
1: No? So, why don't you give it a try and you can just keep in touch with us kung unsa o ninyo na mag-appeal ni ini.
0: Okay. So, let's, before we talk to, or we go to our topic this morning, ha, napakuyusa ka announcement about the DCMF this coming Monday na niya, no? All the members of the Davao City Ministerial Fellowship or Ministers Fellowship, our monthly meeting, we're supposed to have it last week, pero gimove na to ni sa karong umabot na Lunes na. So please be there sa Church of the Nazarene, mm-hmm. diya sa may Obrero, no? Kay Pastor Pat Cacho. No?
1: Yes.
0: So be there at 9 o'clock for our monthly DCMF or Davao City Ministers Fellowship. Here's our first song.

0: Yes, I will bless you, O Lord. Higalan ikaw nagapaminaw sa ito ang program Family Life, matag Sabado lamang kini. Kamusta ka mo among mga higala? Welcome back sa ito ang program karong buntaga. Asa ka man nagapaminaw, tingali na kasi mong sakyanan o sa inyong balay o diha sa dagat ka, nasa opisina. I'd like to welcome you all sa ito ang program karong nga kabuntagon. Today we're going to talk about something very important, something close to our heart's hand.
1: Okay. Diba?
0: And this is what we call building, no? A Christ-centered home, unsa man kini. What does it look like? Kung ginatawag na itong Christ-like or Christ-centered home. So muna itong paghahisgutan higala. Just stay tuned or just stay with us for the next hour or few minutes of our time together.
1: Yes, again, mga kahigalaan, a Christ-centered home, what does it look like?
0: Unsay picture. So,
1: unsay ma-picture na
0: picture to, Anna. Kung we talk about Christ-centered home.
1: So, oo nga naman, no? Medyo serious ang topic na to. But it doesn't mean naman na maging boring to. So, we would like to ask your participation. Ano ba yung mga masasabi din ninyo? Ano bang mga nakikita ninyo, na-observe ninyo sa Christ-centered home? So, what does it look like? So, siguro makita din ninyo yan sa panimalay ninyo. Or para sa inyo, ano ba? What does it look like ba if we say it's a Christ-centered home? So, actually, this is really is very practical yung pag-usapan natin. Now, of course, we have here an article, no, na morning ato ang agikuhaan sa itong material by Focus on the Family, Building a Christ-Centered Home. So, ito naman is, like when you build a Christ-Centered Home, ano ba talaga itong Christ-Centered Home? What does it look like, no? Kasi pwedeng vague lang talaga yun sa mind natin.
0: Or maybe we can ask our listeners' hand.
1: Para sa inyo.
0: If you hear the word or the phrase Christ-centered home, ano ba talagang pumapasok sa inyong isipan? What comes first into your mind when you hear the word Christ-centered home?
1: Ayun, yes.
0: Anong picture?
1: Okay. 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When you hear the phrase Christ-centered home, anong pumapasok sa isip ninyo, mga kahiglaan?
0: So maybe some of them are thinking, a Christ-centered home, siguro palaging nagpe-pray. 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
1: Siguro yun, yung nagbabasa talaga ng Bible together.
0: Or at saka nagsisimba tuwing Linggo.
1: They go to church every Sunday. Walang palta. And just of course, itong lahat na to, ano pa ba? Ano pa ba yung mga nasa mind ninyo? 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Of course, itong mga bagay-bagay na tuhan is mga good things naman talaga.
0: Of course, importante yan. Yes. Going to church, prayer, reading the Bible, those are important part na talaga na masabi natin a Christ-centered home.
1: Praying together. So, but being a Christ-centered is more than simply doing religious activities. Kasi that's what's in our mind. No? Oh, we do these religious activities, but we would like to share, to tell you that being a Christ-centered home or being Christ-centered is more than
0: that religious
1: simply doing religious activities.
0: Totoo yan. Okay. Totoo yan. That's true, di ba? You can also relate to that. For example, hindi lamang palaging nagpe-pray or you always go to church together. Pero more than that, as what you have said, like for example, you know, after going to church, di ba, you're so inspired, praising the Lord, having fellowship with brothers and sisters. Pero pagdating nyo sa bahay, Kita nyo talagang tambak yung hugasan sa ano, plato. 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
1: kunya ang mga ano, atsakahan, pagdating mo dyan, ang daming mga alikabok. 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
0: The house is messy. 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
0: Oh, oh.
1: Okay.
0: So...
1: Yes. 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
1: Or, kaning plato na to. 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Yeah. Sino ba yung in charge
0: to,
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1: 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So ngayon, ayun yung mga nangyayari. So mm-hmm. you might be smiling there, mm-hmm. you might be laughing there.
0: Mm-hmm.
1: Na mga kahigalaan na kamong nagapaminaw diha. 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So, exactly ayon yun, nawawala yung atmosphere.
0: Mm.
1: Okay pa yung mga worship doon sa simbahan pagdating sa bahay. Ganyan ang mangyari. So, ayon yun. Ang Christ-centered home is not a home where everything is perfect.
0: Amen. Hindi naman perfecto okay. Even though you say you have a Christ-centered home. Perfect na wala talagang... Wala nang disagreement, wala nang gulo, wala nang whatever mess up or messages sa loob ng bahay. Kasi I guess what you have said earlier is more than just praying, Bible study,
1: and going to church.
0: Religious activities lang.
1: Parang ganyan.
0: But again, it's more than that, di ba?
1: Mm-hmm. So in simple words, ano ba yon when we say about a Christ-centered home? Of course, Jesus is not just part of the family. And by the way, kung when we talk about a home or a Christ-centered home, talagang makikita natin na it is a home where Jesus influences the way we live,
0: the way we relate with one another, the way we respond,
1: the way we speak,
0: the
1: way we make decisions,
0: okay.
1: The way we treat one another, yung mga values natin, kumusta na. Okay, so nakikita yan. Mm-hmm. Kung baga, pag sinasabi natin, ano ba itong Christ-centered home? So again, it is a home where Jesus influences the way we live,
0: okay.
1: The way we speak, the
0: way
1: we
0: relate. In other
1: words,
0: He should be at the center of our life, our relationship, of our family.
1: So hindi lang yun na, ayun lang, basta gumagawa lang tayo ng mga religious, na mga rituals, so mga activities. So, meaning to say, mga kahigalaan, Jesus is not just part of the family, but ayon yung sinabi mo.
0: He should be the center.
1: He
0: in the middle.
1: Is at the center of the family. And ayon yung importanteng distinction na dapat natin matutunan. 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So, you do religious activities. 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
0: Mm-hmm.
1: Yes.
0: Yeah, sabi ni Anita Balbarino, ang pumapasok po sa isip ko ay para sa akin, nagmumula talaga sa parents na nagmamahal sa Word of God, ikinabuhi ang pulong sa Ginoo, o musunod yun ang mga anak kung unsay nakita sa ginikanan. 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
1: Yes.
0: Kinahanglan mag-unag yun ay ni sa mga ginikanan.
1: Yeah.
0: Makita, aron makita sa mga
1: modeling.
0: Anak. The modeling of the parents.
1: Yes.
0: Must start sa ilaha so mm-hmm. that they can also see what is really a Christ-centered home mm-hmm. tungod lagi sa kinaiya, batasan, o mga binuhatan sa mga ginikanan.
1: Yeah. Mm. Wow, thank you, Sister Anita. Totoo yan, it has to start with the parents, mm-hmm. yung modeling nila. And of course, hindi naman tayo pwede magiging Christ-centered home
0: mm-hmm.
1: kung ang bawat isa dyan sa pamilya, wala din Kristo sa kinabuhi.
0: Yeah. So, first and foremost, talagang mm-hmm. Christ must be in the life of each member
1: yes.
0: of the family.
1: Oo, nandyan si Kristo sa mm-hmm. buhay ng bawat membro ng pamilya para tayo, we will be living no?
0: mm-hmm.
1: doon na according to ano bang something, anong pagpanginabuhi, a life that is pleasing to mm-hmm. God. So, Christ-centered. So, it has to start with us. So, kung bawat isa sa atin, kung naku, we are living a Christ-centered life mismo, edi we contribute sa doon sa atmosphere ng ating mm-hmm. pamilya, and that makes a Christ-centered home. Maganda yung sinabi ni Anita. At saka, mm-hmm. again ha, ito din, I'd like to add this, a mm-hmm. Christ-centered home is built on a solid spiritual foundation with God mm-hmm. guiding its daily life, values, and relationships. So, ayun yung senior natin kanina na okay, the way we speak, hindi lang basta naggawa lang tayo ng mga rituals.
0: Spiritual.
1: Oo, masyado. 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
1: 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So, parang it doesn't match.
0: Okay.
1: So, meaning to say, dapat guided John. Mm-hmm. O, kumusta naman the way you relate with someone? So, it's not about this. So, to me, ang nakita ko, ritual lang yun.
0: Yes, it can be a ritual.
1: Yeah, ritual lang. Nagbabasa lang siya. And mm-hmm. after that, asan doon yung application? Yeah.
0: So, that's why nga yung sinasabi natin at the first, no? We can always read the Bible, pray, go to church. Pero sometimes, talagang pagdating sa bahay, wala na. Nawala yung spirituality natin.
1: Or the way we live.
0: The way we relate with one another. We respond to the situation. Diba?
1: Parang how do we live out doon sa like, anong nabasa natin, anong natutunan natin, anong mga applications natin. No?
0: Okay, so let's start. Huh? Let's talk about the first characteristic of a Christ-centered home.
1: Mm-hmm.
0: Ito yung tinatawag nating there's joy mm-hmm. in the home. Huh?
1: So there is joy.
0: Yeah, before maging ma-misunderstood ng mga o ma-misunderstand ng ating mga listeners, ano bang ibig sabihin na that there's joy inside the home? That ang lahat ba ng members are always smiling when we say that there's always that there's a joy or that there's joy in the home?
1: Mm-hmm.
0: Ano bang ibig sabihin nito?
1: Of course, kung meron kang joy deep within. Mm-hmm. Eh, di lalabas yun na mag-smile ka.
0: Mm-hmm.
1: Di ba? But, oo nga, no? Ano ba? So, dapat ba lahat talaga nakasmile palagi? Mm-hmm. Siguro, hindi naman din lahat siguro like lahat na okay, pagkita mo, good morning family, wow! What a wonderful life we have! Yung mga ganyan, no? So, hindi naman siguro na every morning ganun expect mm-hmm. mo. Of course, that's part, makita mo naman talaga na thankful, grateful, at saka nagraradjate yung joy na yun.
0: But of course, not always, ha, di ba? Sabi, because there are times that we have problems,
1: yes.
0: may mga struggles tayo, di ba? May mga difficult times tayo, may mga sakit tayo, di ba? May misunderstanding, may mga work problem, many school problem. So, how can you say
1: problem?
0: So, how can you have a Christ-centered home na nasasabi that you have a joy, that there's joy inside the home?
1: Oo. At saka, usually, ang mga mag-asawa, they don't usually agree naman.
0: Totoo yan. May mga misunderstanding, disagreement.
1: May mga disagreements. Mm-hmm. So, and sometimes parents don't understand the children.
0: And vice versa.
1: Children don't understand their parents. Mm-hmm. Di ba? So, sometimes, ano naman yung parang, basta parang meron kang mga pinagdadaanan, mm-hmm. meron mga tension dyan. And, paano ako makaradyate ng joy? Okay? Mm-hmm. But of course, mga kaigalaan, a Christian joy is deeper than the happiness lang mm-hmm. na napoproject natin or ganyan, no?
0: Deeper.
1: Mm-hmm. Ang joy that we're talking about is deeper than just, you know, yung ano, shallow, yung happiness.
0: Can be seen outwardly. Uh-oh. Pero the joy must come from the inside.
1: Oo, ang happiness kasi depends a lot on what is happening around
0: the situation sa labas.
1: Ay, happy ako. Ay, happy ka today. Mm-hmm. O, diba, usually, ma-remember ko anak natin. O, may binigay siya sa akin. Like, may gift siya. 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Yung ganyan. So, parang, usually, you know,
0: so dependent yung happiness.
1: Dependent yung happiness doon sa mga outside na mga happenings,
0: yes,
1: no?
0: Sir.
1: Okay. Happenings around us, mga outside.
0: So kung walang happenings, wala kang joy, walang happy, hindi ka happy, di ba?
1: Oo.
0: Parang lungkot na lungkot ka kasi walang activities, walang mga gimmick, di ba?
1: Oo, walang gimmick. Ah, so sad ako, hindi ako happy.
0: So that's not what we mean when we say a Christ-centered home, there must be joy.
1: So characterized ng joy. So, ang joy kasi, ang joy comes from knowing that God is with us.
0: God is with us.
1: Even when life is difficult.
0: Totoo yan. Kahit na mahirap ang buhay, you are still joyful because you have Christ in your life. Mm-hmm. Kahit na you are facing some difficulties, some trials in life, hindi na talaga mawala yung mga trials, mga difficulties sa buhay natin. But mga kapatid, when we have God in our lives, when we have Jesus in our hearts, then we can still have joy from the, in the inner man, di ba?
1: Mm-hmm.
0: Because that's what gives us joyful because of Jesus in us. Diba?
1: Yeah. So this is really very key. Mm-hmm. Yung parang, you know, you are going through a problem.
0: Yes.
1: You are struggling maybe because of financial crisis, financial problem, or maybe mga sakit, or merong mga hindi okay dyan sa pamilya, mga difficult days talaga for you. So, pero the fact that Christ is with us, He is in us, no? Kahit difficult yung buhay, no? Because we know that He is with us and He will never leave us.
0: And there's hope.
1: There is hope. Yes. Na he is with us even in that situation where we are in. So that gives us joy knowing that nandyan si Jesus.
0: Kahit may problema,
1: may sasandigan tayo. Oo, and hindi niya tayo pababayaan. Okay, and we can always choose. May tinanong ako recently, kumustang buhay? Kumustang buhay and kumusta naman yung mga journey. So, tapos ang answer niya, we continue to move on and to choose to enjoy life knowing that Christ is with us.
0: Amen. So there's an inner joy,
1: inner peace
0: comes from the Lord.
1: No.
0: Yun ang true joy that the world cannot give. Okay. So the questions probably that we need to ask our listeners, when people come into your home, mga kapatid, what kind of atmosphere do they feel? Makita ba nila, ma-feel ba nila ang sadness? Ma-feel ba nila na kahit may problema ka, you're still parang medyo the spirit of the Lord is there, that there's still hope, that there's an assurance, that you're hopeful, and that there's
1: hindi
0: an inner joy.
1: But you still continue to just, you know, enjoy life, and that nakikita ba nila na may peace ka? Nakikita ba nila na you are still parang warm?
0: Yeah. or nakikita nila parang lugmok na lugmok ka, now you, as if you are hopeless, no? Na parang wala ng pag-asa ang buhay. Or nakikita ng iba that there's tension, always tension, there's always conflict and disagreement dyan sa loob ng bahay. So parang walang joy ang isang pamilya. But again, if you have Jesus in your life, there must be joy. That joy must be seen, must be felt.
1: Nagraradyate sa'yo. So meaning kasi you know that, you know, Jesus is with you, He is with you, and He's the one who gives us peace, no? So, ang question is, what is one simple thing you can do this week, mga kahigalaan, to bring more joy into your home?
0: Wow, okay. What is that one simple?
1: A Christ-centered home is characterized by joy, knowing that Christ is in us, He is with us, He will never leave us, and He is there all throughout, no? Na hindi niya tayo pababayaan. So maybe you can eat together during breakfast or dinner time. Maybe you can, ano pa ba, you just spend time with one another. Maybe you can just, you know, mapakita mo na you are joyful kahit there is that joy in your heart, kahit you are going through something. By nakikita din yan na, are you still thankful? Are you grateful sa mga nangyayari sa buhay? Okay?
0: Yeah. Ang sabi nga ni ano dito, ni Coach sa Hiki, sabi niya, even though any situations we have, there is hope always in our heart. Oh, talaga.
1: Yes.
0: In any situation, favorable man or unfavorable situation or circumstances, we are hopeful. No, we are hopeful and always be hopeful that there's joy and hope in our hearts. Thank you. Thank you, Conchi, for sharing what is in your heart.
1: So, ayun yun, nakikita sa yung joy na we are grateful, we are thankful in all circumstances. Another one is, ano ba talaga itong Christ-centered home? A Christ-centered home is a home of grace, characterized by grace, no? So, ano ba talagang meron dyan grace? Gracious tayo, no? Especially yung ano, when we all make mistakes, ha?
0: Totoo yan. What sabi natin, hindi naman tayo perfecto. 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
1: Mm-hmm. So, nag-i-extend ba tayo ng grace? Like, lahat tayo nagkakaroon ng ano, mga failures, mga kapalpakan, we commit mistakes, but are we forgiving?
0: Yeah.
1: Are we quick to say, I'm sorry kung ikaw yung nagkamali, no? And then, kung nagkamali din yung ano, yung membro sa pamilya, do you forgive?
0: Yeah. I think this is where these two phrase, Han. I'm sorry, please forgive me. Mm-hmm. Or itong sabi naman, I'll forgive you. I think this is important sa isang family. If you would like, mga kapatid, to have a Christ-centered home, itong grace, tinatawag natin grace, you must be present. Extending grace, extending forgiveness, or asking for forgiveness, ito yung mga bagay-bagay that must be present always na ma-practice natin sa ating mga members sa ating mga buhay.
1: Mm-hmm. So, mahirap talaga kasi usually like ko yung mga issues dyan or mga conflicts. Mm-hmm. Ang hirap yung mga shifting the blames, yung gano'n. No? 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So, parang it's hard to really extend grace. So, that's why ang Christ-centered home, isa sa mga characteristics, what does it look like? Gracious yung mga tao dyan, nag-extend ng forgiveness. Yeah. Willing to ask for forgiveness, no? Ayun, so, ang mga kahigalaan, kumusta naman? Nakikita ba itong grace dyan sa ating home? It doesn't mean na you just pretend na nothing happened.
0: Mm-hmm. Wala naman nangyayari naman talaga.
1: Kung may mga nangyayari dyan. But it means you choose to forgive.
0: Amen.
1: And you choose to love even when someone has failed.
0: Talagang decision mo talaga yan.
1: Decision mo
0: to forgive, decision mo to ask for forgiveness at the same time, di ba?
1: Mm-hmm.
0: Kasi kung walang forgiveness, walang asking for forgiveness, and granting for forgiveness, talagang hindi mo maasahan. You cannot expect that you can have a healthy and a happy home in mm-hmm. a Christ-centered home.
1: Yeah, so ang question is your home a safe place for people to admit their mistakes?
0: Yeah.
1: Eh kasi paano ka maging grace? Paano ka maka-extend ng grace kung masyado kang judgmental palagi? Or masyado kang accusative?
0: Mm, parang you are always right.
1: No?
0: Parang you cannot extend grace to the members of the family, or maybe sa wife mo, or sa husband mo, or sa mga anak mo, di ba?
1: Oo.
0: Kasi of course, nagkakamali naman talaga yung bawat isa. Pero mm-hmm. the question is, are you willing to ask for forgiveness? Or are you willing also to grant for forgiveness?
1: Mm. Are you willing to say, I made a mistake?
0: Yeah.
1: Oh, I realize na talagang nagkamali ako.
0: And then the spouse willing to, can she accept that request of forgiveness?
1: Usually, I told you so.
0: Mm-hmm.
1: Oh, ayun talaga, 'di ba? Sinabi ko na 'yun eh. Mm-hmm. Eh di nagkamali. Oh, ganyan.
0: Mm-hmm.
1: So, nakikita ba ng mga anak natin 'yon? And then ang mga anak natin, pwede ba na they can just come to us when they have done something wrong and then sabihin na, Mama, Papa, I'm very sorry that I was wrong when I did this. And tapos, di ba usually, ano pa papagagalitan pa natin, no?
0: Sometimes, that's why some of the children, hindi sila lumalapit, hindi sila nagko-confess, hindi nila sinasabi yung kamalian nila because they thought na when they mentioned that, papagalitan sila. Kasi walang grace nga eh. Walang nang always judgmental, always accusation. So, that's why, mga kapatid, husband, wife, children, do extend grace sa bawat isa. Kasi kung walang grace, most likely, hindi natin talagang we just keep we are not really vulnerable. We are not really transparent sa isa't isa.
1: Mm-hmm.
0: So again, importante yun ha.
1: Yes.
0: Granting, asking for forgiveness and granting for forgiveness.
1: Yeah.
0: And extending grace each day sa bawat member ng ating pamilya. Okay? Before we'll proceed, Han, why don't we listen to this song?

0: Yes, we shall behold him by Santi Patti. Friends, we'll continue our program. Another characteristics for us to have a Christ-centered home.
1: So a Christ-centered home is orderly. Kasi we know that God is not a God of confusion, but of peace. So it doesn't mean na talagang, okay, wow, well arranged ang lahat. It's spotless yung ganyan ang bahay. So, pwede simple living lang, but you know, ang orderly in the sense that wala mga confusions, wala yung mga confusions, but there is peace. So, ang importante kasi, do we value yung people who are there inside our home? So, do we make our home talagang, do we make a room for God and for one another doon sa bahay natin? So, ano pa paano tayo magkaroon ng peace and order dyan sa family natin? Think about that. And another one is a Christ-centered home is a home of respect. Okay, nakikita ba yung respect dyan sa bawat isa sa atin? Like maybe when we go out of the house, masyado tayong good morning, ay ganyan, masyado tayong polite doon sa iba, thank you po, ganyan. 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
1: Nami-maintain pa ba yung when you talk it is with kindness with politeness and with respect. 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
1: Yes, yeah. Oo. So, maintain that respect. How do you speak to the people that you love when you are angry? Usually, dito yun lumalabas eh.
0: Yeah.
1: Especially if you are upset. So, how do you speak to your parents? How do you speak to your children? When we correct our children, mga parents, then is it with humiliation? Or nare-respeto pa rin natin sila na they are tao? 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And another one is a Christ-centered home is a home of service.
0: Wow, home of service. Uh-oh. So are we really doing that? No? 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
1: Ayun.
0: Kanya-kanya kayong... 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
1: Do you serve?
0: Do you serve, ha?
1: Oo, yung members ng family ninyo dyan or nagbabagot-bot, no? 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
0: Very good in the ministry.
1: Oo, pero...
0: Pagdating sa loob ng bahay... Wala kang ginagawa.
1: Hindi naghi-help. You know, helping doon sa mga household chores, that's a way of serving your family then. Or of course, like, ito lately ang ating anak ay na-sprain. Wow, it's a good opportunity to really serve her. No, whatever pagkain, whatever dyan, nakakailanganin niya. Ang question is, when was the last time you served someone in your family without expecting anything in return? Kasi usually, pag nag-serve ka, parang you expect anything in return.
0: Totoo yan.
1: Diba?
0: Probably, hindi mo ginagawa yan, mga kapatid, but I think today is the right day, the right time for you to start doing it, serving the members of your family.
1: Okay. So, serving with a cheerful heart. And then, a Christ-centered home makes room for God. Okay. Ang question is Christ really at the center of your home?
0: So, dapat talaga, mayroon talaga first God first in the family. No? Priority sa loob ng pamahay.
1: Yes, So, and that means, of course, ayun yung mga elemento ng prayer, yung God's word, worship, conversation about faith. But sometimes, you know, you will say na, I don't have time. Now, we really have to make priority God, okay? We have to make God as our number one priority.
0: So that's what we mean to say that you have that makes room for God in your family.
1: Mm-hmm. Kasali ito doon, ano mang mga spiritual habits mm-hmm. na mga ginagawa natin. And of course, hindi lang yun, again, hindi lang yun mga rituals lang, no? Na mga gagawin lang natin for the sake of doing it. But, yung mga ano mga ginagawa natin, talaga nakikita ba yun, no? Sa buhay natin. Nalilive out ba yun? Like when we pray, are we really dependent sa Panginoon? When we read the Word of God, may mga applications ba yun? So, ang question dyan, mga kahigalaan, what small spiritual habit can you start with your family this week? Yung mga family devotions, sharing time, Thanksgiving, yung mga everything, no? So, there's a lot that you can do. Actually, ano ba yung pwede nating magagawa dyan? And again, a Christ-centered home doesn't mean talagang perfect. Ang importante is it's a home na talagang we are being influenced by Christ in all that we do. Mga decision making, mga values natin, the way we talk, yung mga goals natin, mga values and everything. And ano ba yung mga tinuturo natin sa mga anak natin. So, importante talaga that, you know, we are always mindful that Christ is always at the center of what we are doing in our family. So mga kahigalaan, kumusta naman yung ating pamamahay? Kumusta naman? Can we say that our home is a Christ-centered home? So ito yung question, what do we want our family to be known for? Do you want that your family or your home will be a Christ-centered home? So what can you do? So ito na yon, gagawa na tayo ng action point. So this is something that you can pray about. What are the things that you can do? These are just yung aming mga na-share, no? May a few things lang yon, but I hope that naka-help yon sa atin today. So what are the things that you can do in order to see this being realized that your home is a Christ-centered home? Wala na tayo masyadong oras. So we will be ending our time, mga kahigalaan. Thank you so much for listening. And as we end our time, I'd like to share this verse found in Psalm 127:1. Unless the Lord builds the house, the builders labor in vain. Unless the Lord watches over the city, the guards stand watch in vain. Daghang salamat sa inyong pagpaminaw, mga kahigalaan. This is Sally Molino.
0: And this is Norman Molino saying bye-bye. See you next week. 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
1: Magandang gabi po mga kaagapay. 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At ang ating pong guest, na hindi naman talaga guest, ang prime mover po ng Building Lives Together course na yan in partnership with ATS. So, alam nyo po, it's very refreshing na makakasama natin siya ulit. 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How are you?
2: Hello po, Sister Raquel. 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
1: Yes. 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I know magiging very special episode ito. 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How was it ba yung 6 years mo sa God is Able as executive director? 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
2: Siguro nga po ang gandang pagkakataon nag-uusap tayo today because I'm also po in the process of being reminded of the Lord, ano nga po ba ang blessing na pagkakataon, the privilege na binigay niya sa atin the past 6 years. 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To answer your question, Ate Rachel, balik po ako more than 6 years ago, ang mandate po na binigay sa atin, hindi lang naman ho sa akin but the whole team, that was before the pandemic, the year 2019, was dalhin ho ang God is able sa tawag ang term nga ho nila Sir Moses dyan ay the next level. 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So yun po ano, but more than the accreditation, more than the network, mahalaga yung pagpapalalim ng relationship with partners. God is Able has always been a ministry po that works together with churches and faith-based organizations, and I'd like to believe na moving forward, ganun pa rin ho, mahalaga ho sa ating relationship eh, na sinasalamin ho ng family camp. It's been about family relationship, relationship with volunteers, relationship with partners. So yun po yung una pong next level. 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It's because po, kuhang kailangan ho talaga yung puso ng Panginoon marinig at maramdaman para sa mga may kapansanan at all over the country. 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
2: Ayun po, nako, paumanhin ho. 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
1: 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How did you know that it was time already for you to go?
2: May mahalaga yun, Ate Raquel. 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We could have stayed and help prosper the work of the Lord. 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So we are not, sabi nga po, blown to the left and to the right, to the east and to the west. Kailangan ho natin po ng active engagement with the Lord in deep and deeper relationship with Him. And then Ate Raquel, wala ho kasing formula eh. If we are prayerful, if we are really committed to the Lord, iba-iba kasi yung mga convictions at affirmations si Lord eh. 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And that was the Lord's affirmation and calling already. In my sense po, medyo ano po siya. 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We are only qualified by the Lord. 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One of the things I said to Sir Moses and the leadership in this season that we're in right now ni Mrs., mukhang we have to take a step back from the limelight, the front lines of ministry, lahat naman yan ministry at Rachel. 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
1: 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So thank you for that. 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
2: 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At there was a time noong April, we were by the sea, tabing dagat, at wala pa rin nangyayari. I was praying for a new ministry, a second bivocational tent-making ministry. Wala pa din, Ate Rachel. That's more than a month from the effectivity of my resignation. 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And everything that goes with that, hindi ka niya pababayaan, hindi ka magugutom, hindi ka magiging bad testimony, magko-compromise, you will not sin or manipulate or force your way to the desired ends. He's the one working behind the scenes, Ate Rachel. And so up to now, actually, to baka may secondary question ka, so kamusta na kami ngayon? it's the Lord opening doors. Looking back, nag-usap kami ni Mahal, ano na ngayon? August na ngayon. And it's been months of waiting for the next ministry. Sabi namin, ay, pinagpahinga lang tayo ni Lord. Kasi sabi namin, we're physically limited. Nagkakasakit ho kami. We need to recover. And before we jump into the next season, pinagpahinga kami ni Lord. And that also, even rest, even po sickness and disability, though painful it may be sound, sometimes are the Lord's instruments po to prepare us for the next season of blessing.
1: Grabe, ano? Oo, yung mga pagpunta-punta nyo doon, dito, ano? Just being together, enjoying, you know, time together. Napaka-precious talaga nun. And I think isa yun sa mga confirmation din ng Lord, ano? Na you really had to go. Pastor Paulo, 6 years, grabe, embedded na sa'yo kapag ang pinag-uusapan ay disability. 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Gathering mga groups and individuals from different organizations na like-minded, challenging them to have a passion for the ministry of disability. So parang gusto kong isipin na na-imbibe mo na talaga ito, nasa system mo na, ano, 'di ba, Pastor Paulo? 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
2: Gandang question 'yan. 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I think si Jesus lang yata makapagsabi nun kasi he was perfectly one with the Father. Tayo, Ate Raquel, it's always a learning experience. 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Sometimes we feel walang nangyayari sa buhay natin. 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The heart will go on po. 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Because I'm big, siguro po because they know that I was part of God is Able, nagiging open sila talking about it. Nakikita nila yung mga video natin, mga ginagawa natin, nagkakaroon ng openness. And I really believe, Ate Raquel, ministry should always be a spiritual movement. May mga kilos si Holy Spirit that he opens up conversations, opens up opportunity to pray for them, minister for them, to cause change and transformation sa church. Na si Lord lang yun, si Raquel, hindi natin mapoprogram as God is Able yung mga ganyang bagay. And having mentioned po God is Able, I pray nagkakaroon ng ganun mga organic encounters sa lahat ng church partners natin. Kasi si Raquel, isa sa mga challenges ng executive director is to push the agenda. Pero kapag si Holy Spirit na una, we don't have to keep pushing eh. The Lord will pull us to where the opportunities are. And for that, I'm grateful.
1: Sana nga ganun talaga, no? Yung mga nakausap mong mga pastors noon, ano, nagagawa na yung para sa disability. Ngayon, sabi mo, sa church lang natin talaga, meron na, no? At mga families nila, meron pa. So what do we do now, Pastor Paulo?
2: Sis, it has to start with where the Lord has placed us, with what we can do, with the privileges. Like for example, I am privileged to be part of the eldership group. Sabi ko nga po, we start talking about this. And ang ganda rin po that families like you are showing yourselves up and raising your hand to serve the Lord because nakikita ng church. And sabi ko nga po kanina, I was speaking to some worship team leaders on really how to be more inclusive to wonderful gentlemen like to eh, who are gifted of the Lord and are called to serve as well. Paano? And I was listening to the conversation, namumulat sila, Ate Raquel. Namumulat sila. So where we are, we have to be very intentional in really po raising our hands as you're doing. Sabihin nyo po, we are here. We are part of this church. We want to honor the Lord Jesus Christ. We want to serve. And if malimutan man, madrop yung conversation, keep raising your hands. We're still here. I mean, minsan po kasi pag tayo po may kapansanan, patawarin po natin minsan po mga pastor at mga church, we're not perfect. Minsan nakakalimutan na, o nga pala, na may pinag-usapan nga pala tayo about this. O nga pala, may program dapat na mas inklusibo. As a pastor po, I can speak from that side of the bench. Talaga kung maraming considerations involved in this. But let's keep raising our hands. At kami naman ho na nasa privileges po of shepherding, as good shepherds should do, we should really po talk about it. We should really po ask questions and get to know the flock, because part of the flock po are PADs, families affected by disability. And ito naman, Ate Raquel po, as you, Pastor Joseph would go around, meron po talaga pong kabulagan din sa church today. Na pag tinatanong natin mga pastor, sila naman mismo umaamin, ay hindi ho namin napag-isipan itong inclusion. 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And that happens po when you go to them, you speak up, and you raise your hand.
1: Pastor Paulo, di ba, ikot ka rin ng ikot noon, di ba? You were into conversations with pastors nga, parang binubukas through the Holy Spirit yung mga puso nila para sa disability ministry. Pero dumating din ba yung time na you got frustrated? Oo.
2: Felt the feeling of frustration, yes. Dwell on frustration, no. Mahalaga kasi Ate Raquel ng time natin, meron ho tayong support system sa God is Able, support infrastructure, the ministry itself. Wherein we prayed for each other. Pag may mga monthly kainan ho tayo sa may Shangri-La po, we are in good spirits. And binabalik tayo ni Lord through prayer, through the word sa priority natin at sa heart ng priority natin. So kahit na frustrated tayo, hindi naman tayo nalulubog o nalulugmok doon. But to answer your question, yes, Ate Raquel. I would wonder po after, I guess Pastor Joseph may have versions of this as well. Not to name names mo, but it's a reality on the ground. Minsan may kausap ka, tapos sasang-ayon, mag-amen, pipirma, o magko-commit, at least verbally, sa next step of the program. But once you ask them, oh Pastor, ano pong susunod na gagawin natin? 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
2: 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They also need help and prayers din po. 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But for a church leader, especially po, kapag may ministry goals ka, nakaka-frustrate. But I also realize, Ate Raquel, sometimes our frustration comes from disalignment with the Holy Spirit. 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That's why we go on. I can name them by names, but yung mga ilan na nag-yes, talaga naman nag-yes kay Jesus. So we continue to serve with them and because of them.
1: Oo, kakatuwa, ano, kasi talagang meron talaga na nag-commit at all the way ang support naman sa atin sa God is Able. 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
2: Meron pong ano, Sis Raquel, may mga series of principles and practices we can apply. 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Meaning to say, kung sinong available, sinong hindi lang interested but committed, doon ka mag-sumabay, doon ka mag-invest, doon ka mag-commit. 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So I will be advised, sige, doon na lang tayo mag-focus sa mga talagang nag-yes. And I understand that. But gusto ko kasi talagang lumawak yung mensaheng to. So I believe na meron pa rin tayong value mabibigay sa mga nag-no-no or hindi nagko-commit. So I tried my best to still be in communication with them. Pakamusta, kamusta. Kasi alam mo, Ate Raquel, may mga holy appointments din naman na makikita ko yung pastor na gano'n na hindi nag-commit. And maybe there will be a better season, a better time where they would say yes. Importante lang po, we're also available for them. We're not just available for those on fire and those with commitments, those with resources, those na talagang go, go, go. We should also be there for those na naiiwan din sa usaping ito. Because as I mentioned a while ago, may kadiliman talaga at blind spot ang church sa Pilipinas pagdating sa disability and inclusion. And why should we totally drop the ball with them dahil lang po hindi sila ready this season? So it's a combination of that, Ate Raquel. It's also another way to frame it. It's push and pull. You push where you need to push. You pull back when you sense that it's not time, it's not ready, it's not of the Lord yet. So I think push and pull po. And as I mentioned a while ago, to those naman who na na-push po natin, talaga namang tomodo sila. And again, they were pillars of how this ministry advanced. Siguro isa pang mahalaga, Ate Raquel, it's about relationships. I think po yun yung grounding principle ko po. I cannot shut down the door at other churches and other pastors and favor other pastors. Although talaga namang mapapalapit ka with certain pastors, mapapalapit ka with certain churches na talagang agree at all in. But relationship means you're there for all of them. You can't do everything for them, honestly, humbly, but you make yourself available because the Lord's ways and times. Like, ito po, Ate Raquel, there was this ministry po na, ministry network na kaibigan na kaibigan talagang sobrang on fire with God is able today. Hello po sa kanila. There was a time na hindi po sila as active with, especially nung pandemic. And they would know this because the papers would bear out. They were in a season. They were in a season, siguro they had to protect the flock. They had to taguyod ang bawat isa. I understand. Ang hirap itaguyod ng church nung pandemic. Shutdown po sa mga meetings, bagsak ang resources. So yung focus nandun muna sa shepherding the flock we have. But, nung dumating yung panahon, and we just kept engaging them, kept thinking about them, kept seeking the Lord's wisdom, we opened up the opportunity, they said yes, at doon nagsimula yung pagsabog ng disability ministry, as in a good explosion sa kanilang city. 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They're that church. And it's the Lord's season, sis. It's the Lord's season.
1: Oh, totoo, no? 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
2: Yeah. In terms of ministry, lahat ng shinare ko po kanina and more, yun po yun. The Lord really gave me wisdom on how to nga po foster relationships, do push and pull, really partner with ministries. Binigyan din po tayo ni Lord ng growth pagdating ho sa leadership. 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
1: Yeah.
2: Lalo silang hindi na magko-commit. It can be hard, it can be hard-worded, heavy-worded, heavy-hearted sometimes. And it's not our fault. We're so minsan passionate lang about it, but minsan sa pag-deliver, nahirapan. I think isa sa mga na-develop sa akin as a leader through God is Able, yung balance. Again, part of push and pull relationship building yung minsan maririnig mo ako, parang si Pastor Pawin, parang ang tapang magsalita. At pagkatapos po niyan, kakain tayo ng siopaw, kakain tayo ng pansit, at tatawa tayo. It's that balance, it's life together ho talaga. Building lives together. You want to serve together, you don't want naman to scare people away, threaten people, or say na pag hindi kayo nag-disability ministry, susumpain kayo ni Lord. Walang ganun.
1: Uh-huh.
2: It's really all about relationships for Jesus Christ. So that's another area. But actually, Ate Raquel, character. More than wisdom and skill, character. This coincides with our growth journey ni mag-asawa. I have confessed before, I will confess again. Akala ko po bilang pastor, compassionate na ako kasi dinadamayan ko yung mga tao, nakikinig ako sa maraming problema. I try to be as faithful sa word ni Lord sa kanila. But what I realize, Sis Rachel, is kulang pa pala ako. And disability, our journey mag-asawa, then being part of God is able, showed me what compassion looks like. And I realize, Sis, for us to be effective in this ministry, ang alaso talaga natin ay puso. The same compassion I've learned with my wife, the same compassion I bring now to the church, and the same compassion I tried to operate the best I could sa mga partners natin. So if anything good na nangyari ho dun, eh, tinuro lang ni Lord sa atin yung sis.
1: Wow, galing ano, talagang na-apply. 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So, how do you plan to go about it? How do we plan to go about this it as a church, no? Para talagang marating natin yung inclusion ng mga persons with disabilities sa ating local church. Baka ang kailangan ng iba, Pastor Paolo, ay mga very practical steps on how to go about it.
2: I agree, sis. Baka po na-overwhelm din sila when they think of inclusion. Dapat pala magbago yung church natin overnight, yung preaching natin, bulletin natin, yung Sunday school natin, yung ating accessibility ramps. Kasi they hear it from us, they hear it from our partners, yung mga patotoo nila. I'd like to give peace lang po to fellow pastors, especially po pastors who might be serving community churches such as myself na hindi naman tayo as well endowed with resources as other churches have been. We're talking about culture change, mga kapatid. Culture change po starts with a decision for change, a decision to align with the heart of Jesus. And so Jesus is not looking at our action steps, first and foremost. He's looking at our hearts. Are we willing to be changed, to have a heart like His? Kasi I believe, Ate Raquel, kaya hirap din mag-prescribe. One thing pala po about God is able, mga kagapay, kami yung ministry na hindi ho kami nagre-reseta na ito gawin mo. 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Radical change begins one step at a time. One step at a time. 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I've been serving Harvest Point for 10 years plus. God is able 6 years by God's grace. Naghahanap ako all those 6 years ng intersection. It didn't really happen. May mga binigyan ng wheelchair, na pag-pray, house visit. Pero yung kultura kasi, malaki yan ho yan at malaliman ho yan eh. At kailangan po magpatuloy ho yan. So I think and I believe the breakthrough started and will begin when you came in as a family. Gaya po nung sinabi ko po, namulat kami na napalista kami. Ay, ito pala yung mga pamilya na may mga anak na may autism sa church.
1: Oh, wow!
2: Si Elder Sita po would be the more knowledgeable elder po. Sabi niya, alam mo, Pastor Pao, matagal na po sila. They're just not talking about it and they're not talking to each other. I mean, they're serving in ministry but they're not bringing up the autism reality or yung anuman pong disability nila sa isa't isa. Yung support group na sobrang halaga. Yung relationship na sobrang halaga. Yun pa lang, Ate Raquel, is a good start. Eh, na napag-usapan siya, na nagkakilala sila, na nag-agapayan sila. I think po, kaya po siguro, if anything ang pinaprescribe ng God is able sa mga partners niya, sinasabi lang natin, magsimula lang kayo ng support group. Kasi po, if we're consistent po, discipleship is relationship and discipleship is inclusive, then magkaroon po tayo ng inclusive relationships. Support groups, that eventually, hindi naman po sila ma-isolate forever, will be mainstream po into the life of the church. So yun po ang nililook forward to ko po to answer your question. I'm looking forward na mas magkaroon ng interactions po at guidance yung mga pamilyang affected by disability. Upang mangyari yun, Sister Raquel, families like you have to be there, as I said, have to step up and say,
1: Yes.
2: Pastor, we're willing to testify, we're willing to share what we know, just give us the opportunity po. Mas maganda mga kagapay, bigyan nyo po ng magandang problema yung mga pastor. 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So mag-propose po kayo. Kasi nga po, there's no formula, no one way about it. It's simply about relationships. So if you want to foster relationships, ano kaya unang dapat gawin ngayon sa church ninyo? 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I look forward nga po that magkaroon sana ng platform na makapag-usap-usap na rin kayo. 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
1: Wow, excited. 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
1: 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Yeah, may I just say this na sa kami po na may anak na merong disability, hindi siya ang mag-a-adjust sa amin. 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How we would look at people with disability now, di ba? How do we see them now as a church? And you mentioned, yung second mong sinabi, Pastor Paolo, ay yung pag-identify sino sa church community ang merong may disability. So ngayon, nakakatuwa, ano na-identify? And third na sinabi mo, di ba, nakukuha ko na yung mga points mo, mga action steps. Ayan po, ayan, nakakatulog na sa inyo. Hopefully, ano?
2: Praise
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1: 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And start na, start a conversation. No?
2: You know, sis, you helped me parang frame it. Ano po.
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2: 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So para malaman mo, ano mag-bridge ng gap between information and action is yung presence. Eh. Yung presence ng community ng mga affected ng may kapansanan. 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So what is happening sa atin, and I pray sa other churches as well, is because you're present. Yung actually, yung presensya nyo pa lang, sis, wala pang mga planning, may nangyayari na eh. Like, if I don't know if you heard sa preaching ko po, when one of the first Sundays you attended, napaisip talaga ako, yung ating bang Sunday school infrastructure, at least, and how we welcome, is it really inclusive? So, there was a line na nabitawan ko because you were just simply sitting there and really listening intently. Bigla ko nabitawan, si Lord lang nag-impress talaga sa akin nun, na i-encourage yung mga magulang na kahit yung anak nila ay sabihin na lang natin may tendency mag-tantrums or tingin nila maging disturbance dahil hindi naman talaga disturbance sa church, na sabihin na may Sunday school tayo na safe space at accepted sila doon. We might not have all the sped teachers in the world, but sometimes yung presence po, yung just give them safe space to be there and the safe space for parents to still attend worship gatherings knowing na yung anak nila could throw a tantrum. Sis, wala pa tayong planning nun. That's something that came out of the pulpit because you were just sitting there. And we knew, yung nga po yung information, we knew there was a family affected by disability there. So the other churches listening to this, kapag nagtagpo-tagpo na po kayo, just like I desire the same for Harvest Point, yung mga FADs, families affected by disability, magtagpo-tagpo, mga anak po ng solusyon. Manganganak po ng solusyon. If they need training, then let's have training. If they need ramps, let's have ramps. Or in this case, let's make Sunday school more accepting. Let's do so. Kasi sa Rakela, if I recall correctly, I was speaking to some Sunday school teachers a weeks back. And again, because of your presence, naging part ng usapan namin na may mention nila, ah, ito kasing batang ito ay may ganitong challenge. So ito yung activity yung pinagawa namin sa kanila. Walang programming doon, sis. I didn't call a meeting for that. That's how the Holy Spirit works. So wag ko tayo ma-overwhelm, ma-intimidate. Change will happen.
1: Yeah. 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
2: And Ate Rachel, kaya ngayon ko lang na-realize po o na-affirm ulit ni Lord, kaya may God is able. Kasi hindi nila lahat nakikita. And again, patawarin kami ni Lord, tao lang kaming lahat. We all need to grow. Do we need friends like God is able who will tell us from John chapter 9 to see them as Jesus saw and sees them? Because I believe like John chapter 9 po will tell us, seeing is the breakthrough. Because when you see someone made fearfully and wonderfully in the image of God, you will start treating them that way. You will think of how you can be a better friend, a better parent, a better pastor to them. And the house will take care of itself and the resources will take care of itself. Ang mahalaga lang, nakikita ba natin sila? Hindi lang po yung clinical case nila. That's just a start. Minsan kasi nagiging label ho yan. Ang dark side naman yan, nile-label na lang natin sila. Ginagawang special case. No po. They are fearfully and wonderfully made in the image of God. And once we see them for who they really are, that's breakthrough for the church. That's when culture change happens. And that's why, mga kagapay, kung nagtatanong kayo, eh may church naman, dami namang NGO, mayroon naman mga para-church, may namimigay naman na may wheelchair, LGU, nandiyan naman, but may God is able. And I hope and pray this is also refreshing po kay Kuya Joseph to the rest of the team. I wanna encourage you, I wanna charge you. The reason why you're there is because we're not yet seeing as we should see them, the way Jesus sees us, all of us. Jesus sees us a certain way.
1: Yeah, at ang mga may disability po ay part ng Great Commission ng Panginoon na dapat ding abutin. Kaya we want to see them na integrated, engaged, very much engaged sa isang spiritual community. Part sila ng Great Commission, di ba?
2: Ate Raquel, kaya kayo nila Kuya Joseph, tingin ko lang kaya kayo nasa Family Commission. Actually, isa rin pong prayer ko, nung na-commission ng God is Able ng PCEC last year, noong June, tayo po yung ginawang Disability Commission. And binigyan tayo ni Lord ng network at mga allies. And one of the things I was trying to accomplish when I turned over was start conversations with other commissions. Sila Buddy Tendero ng Youth Commission, nakausap ko po sila over coffee. They're very receptive. Family Commission, we know. Sila Ate Maloy nandyan, kayo po nandyan, very receptive. Nung nasa Davao ko kami, nilapitan namin, I think si Ma'am Jackie talked about disability ministry because may anak pala silang may ganong condition. They were so receptive. I think po in the season you're in, Ate Raquel, Kuya Joseph, the team in stewardship is also to create alliances po within the Christian body. Kasi yun nga po eh, PCEC, ang byword ngayon, discipleship, discipleship, discipleship. What is discipleship? I hope and pray, kaya nandiyan ang God is able, we will help define what faithful, Christ-like discipleship looks like.
1: Ang galing. 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Itong may disability. 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So see, merong representation ang mga may disability sa buong church family. 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
2: yes,
1: sa loob ng family. 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
2: Ang ganda po ng huling sinabi niyo, Ate Raquel, kailangan po na pag nabuo sila, pag napagsama-sama sila, yung presence na sinasabi ko kanina, kailangan din po may response ang church. 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That's already a good thing, ano po. 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

0: discipleship natin. Because dito po, dito tayo pinatapang ni Lord, discipleship is inclusive.
1: Yes.
0: It's a core value of discipleship. Let's make inclusion, not as the world defines it po. I get to hear the inclusion thrown a lot outside. Let's, atin po ang inclusion eh. Sa church po yun eh. Pag-aari ho, nasa Word of God ang inclusion po, ang spirito ng inclusion. Let us make inclusion a core value in discipleship. Kasi ang daming mga tarpaulin ho, make disciples, make disciples, make disciples. Discipleship is inclusive. Let's make it a core value. Tapos iba, honor God, worship God. What does honoring making worshiping God? Then let us honor each other as we are made in the image of God because that's how we honor God. Our neighborliness sa bawat isa. Pahikipagkapwa-tao. Sino nga ba ang tao? Di ba? Made in the image of God. Esensya po, Ate Rachel, I'm just filled with ideas right now.
1: Yeah, ang ganda nga eh. Daming napupulot, ano? Tsaka kami po, na mayroong pamilya ano, na may disability, kasi kami ay FAD, Family Affected by Disability. Sa amin, nagiging totoo yung discipleship, honoring God. 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Pastor Paul,
0: and
1: please.
0: You have done the same for me. It's been months nga po since I had a formal God is able conversation, but rest assured hindi nawawala sa sistema ko, parte na ho ng buhay ko, kwento natin ng disability ministry. Siguro my parting words po will be something na lang po to anchor po what you just said about discipleship na inclusive. Makaagapay po, when we reach out, minister and disciple families affected by disability, sila mismo, or at least some of them will tell you, don't treat us specially. Don't treat us as if we're a case worthy of, you know, alam niyo na po yun, you know what you know, parang ginagawa niyo po silang higher than what they are, but certainly not lower than what they need to be. We just see them as fellow human beings. Sa God is Able, naririnig niyo po, sinasabi natin, lahat naman tayo may kapansanan. I think that's a wonderful starting point. We're all disabled. And so, we don't have to treat each other less or more especially than the other. We just have to treat each other as fellow, formerly disabled in Christ, remade human beings. Kaya po, for example, yung pamilya nila, Ate Rachel, ano po ang una po nating ninais for them? Makapag-attend muna sila ng Sunday gathering, get to hear the word, get a feel of the people, be part of a small group. Ano pong bago doon? Yun din naman ang ginagawa natin sa lahat ng mga miyembro ng church. Share the gospel, listen to the preaching, commit to community, be part of a small group, Lord willing, makasitoy in the near future, serve in ministry, mga ganun bagay po. What's special about that? That's part of discipleship. Pare-pareho tayong dumadaan ho doon. So don't be, sabi ko nga, overwhelmed na baka kasi iniisip natin, kailangan ho natin ng gumawa ng bagong programa. Yung sinasabi ni Ate Rachel na adjustment is the same adjustment you do for another person. Yes, you need to know how to adjust to them, how to reach out to them, but if you all come from the same baseline na fellow human being ko yan, fearfully and wonderfully made in the image of God, it's not going to be a stress to you. It's not going to cost you. It's just whatever you do for someone you care for, someone you love. So I'd like to end with that, Ate Rachel. Discipleship is inclusive, yes, but we all need Jesus Christ. Lahat tayo. And what works with you, what has worked with you, the gospel, is what they also need.
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0: Simula pa noong 1948, lubos na naibabahagi ang mabuting balita ni Hesukristo sa mga Pilipino sa ating bayan at maging sa mga nasa ibang bansa tungo sa Far East Broadcasting Company Philippines.
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0: And that was He Alone Is All I Need by Marika Paros, interpreted by Ian Malabo. And now here's Pastor Mel with his exposition on 1 John chapter 5, verses 14 to 17, entitled The Proper Way to Pray.
1: Now, as believers in Christ, one of the things we would want to see is answered prayer. After all, who doesn't want answered prayer? We all want to be able to make requests to God, and as we make those petitions and requests, we want to receive an answer to those things. Now, in this passage, we are taught the kind of prayer that God answers. And basically, by saying that, we are really saying, in effect, that there are kinds of prayers that will not be heard by the Lord. And therefore, it is very important to understand certain precepts and principles regarding prayer. Now, one of the prayers that God answers is called intercession. Why? Because it reflects the heart of God's love for His children. John has constantly called the believers to love one another, and this is one of the ways we can do it, by praying for one another. So let's begin our study and let's unpack our study for today. Verse 14, the prayer that God hears is one according to His will. And verse 14 once again says, this is the confidence which we have before Him, that if we ask anything according to His will, He hears us. Now, the context of this confidence in prayer is verse 13. And we've always been saying that context is king, because oftentimes we go into passages of Scripture and we try to interpret and apply it independent of its context. And I think that is where we make a lot of mistakes. And that is why we want to be able to come up with a more accurate understanding of answered prayer. So we're looking at the context here. So what does verse 13 say? It says, these things I have written to you who believe in the name of the Son of God, so that you may know that you have eternal life. Now, verse 13 speaks about the assurance of eternal life, and this gives the believer the confidence in certain areas of the Christian life, including that of prayer. Now, some of you might ask, well, what's the connection between prayer and eternal life? Well, in the first place, you cannot pray our Father unless you have eternal life. Because when you have eternal life, that means you have already become a son or a daughter of God. Now, obviously, only the children of God can pray to the Heavenly Father. That is implicit when the Lord Jesus Christ taught us the Lord's Prayer, because it begins this way, our Father. And therefore, those who are supposed to pray this prayer are those who now have a relationship with the Lord. So if you don't have that relationship, you do not have the assurance that God will answer your prayers. So in summary, one area of confidence is in the area of prayer once you are a child of God. We can have confidence in prayer because now that we have a relationship with God, we can call Him Abba Father, our Father who art in heaven. Now, with our fathers, we obviously have a confidence that they will grant our requests that other kids in the neighborhood will not have, because our Father is not their father. So I guess that analogy somehow explains to us why relationship is very important in the case of answered prayer. And incidentally, we have to likewise understand the fact that what Jesus did at the cross was He was able to tear the veil, that barrier between us and God. And therefore now, in the same manner that the veil was torn at that time, we now have access into the very throne of God. Now, we know that our prayers are heard on high if and when we have this relationship. But for us to catch the listening ear of God, we need to pray, not just having as our confidence, our relationship with Him, but we likewise need to pray according to His will. Whatever we pray should reflect the heart and the character of God. Ask, by the way, is in the present tense, which indicates that we cannot just pray once and expect God to answer immediately. I mean, obviously, God can do that. But by using the present tense here in the Greek, John was saying that sometimes we need to pray continuously until we receive the answer. Because sometimes we have to understand that prayer is likewise character building. And oftentimes God is really testing us or wanting us to, you know, grow in our patience, learn how to wait upon the Lord, or increase our capacity for faith. And obviously that requires maturity, and that requires a continual asking or a continual believing that God is able to do over, above, beyond what we ask or even think of. Now, in verse 15, we're going to talk about the prayer that God hears produces answers. In verse 15, it says, "And if we know that He hears us in whatever we ask, we know that we have the requests which we have asked from Him. Knowing that God hears our prayers that are in accordance to His will, we also know that He will grant the requests we ask of Him." And this is something that oftentimes we have lost. We have lost a disciple's ear. And we need to learn how to be sensitive to the Holy Spirit, because the Holy Spirit will guide us into what God wants for our lives. And this is something we have seen all throughout both the Old Testament and the New Testament, continually asking for guidance. Like, for example, in the case of David, he would ask God whether he would go to war or not, or what he should do in the face of battle. And we find so many prophets and so many people doing the same thing, asking God for guidance and wisdom. So going back, the phrase "which we have asked from Him" translates a perfect tense. And here's the significance of that. It means that our petitions have been placed before the throne of grace. And listen well, they remain there. Sometimes we think that God is deaf, even as we continue being prayers towards heaven. And we ask ourselves, does God really hear? Does God really know? Does God remember? Well, let me provide a little assurance and comfort as we look at Psalm 56, verse 8. It says, "You have taken account of my wanderings, my tears in your bottle. Are they not in your book?" I mean, this is a very clear case of remembrance on the part of God. Things that we pray for are etched in the memory of God. Now, perhaps the question that some of us are asking is, well, how do we know if our prayers are according to God's will? And I'd like to provide certain caveats that would help us in marking out how we are to pray. Because obviously, there are certain things that we should consider as principles in the matter of prayer. For example, when we pray, it must be in Jesus' name. Now, when we say "in Jesus' name," we are not to use the name of Jesus as a magical formula or in a superstitious way, so that when I pray for something, I just pray in Jesus' name, presto, everything takes place. I can't, for example, say, "Lord, I want a Cadillac in Jesus' name," and presto, you have a Cadillac. No, we have to understand that Jesus' name speaks about His character. Notice what it says in verse 13. Jesus said, "Whatever you ask in my name, that will I do, so that the Father may be glorified in the Son." So in other words, we cannot pray something that is out of character with the Lord Jesus Christ. In other words, when we pray, we are to be mindful. What is the character of God? Well, He's holy. He is compassionate. He is pure. He is unconditional in His love, and so on and so forth. Now, another thing is that when we pray, it must proceed from a righteous life. James chapter 5, verse 16 reads, "Therefore, confess your sins to one another and pray for one another so that you may be healed. The effective prayer of a righteous man can accomplish much." Notice here how confession is connected to being able to pray for one another. Because after all, we all know that we are sinners. So even before we ask God for anything, let's make sure that we have repented and confessed our sins. And you and I know that if we confess our

so that you may spend it on your pleasures. So when you pray, my dear friends, it is very important that we do not pray with selfish motives. Next, it must be offered in faith. In Matthew 21, verse 22, it says, "And all things you ask in prayer, believing, you will receive." If you are a person who doubts the character of God, doubts the compassion of God, doubts the love of God, then friends, how can you possibly expect your prayers to be answered? Now, we have examples of prayer that is heard and prayer that is unheard. In verse 16, it says, "If anyone sees his brother committing a sin, not leading to death, he shall ask God and will for him give life to those who commit sin, not leading to death." There is a sin leading to death. I do not say that he should make request for this. So we are given one of the examples of what we can pray about. In this case, we see that this type of prayer, rather, is intercession, meaning that it is not born out of a personal need, but born out of the need of other people. This is one of the things that we need to mature into. Times we find that our prayers just revolve around us. Bless me, bless my son, bless my daughter, bless my wife, bless my family. And again, nothing wrong with that, because indeed we should seek the blessing of God upon our lives. But true maturity is when we go beyond simply praying for ourselves and start praying for other people. So again, while there is nothing wrong with this, we know that we are growing into maturity if we are beginning to have compassion on others. By the way, the Greek construction indicates to us that there is a Christian duty. This is a Christian duty and not a Christian option, because the word "sees" is in the aorist tense. So it speaks of an urgency. So when I see something, then I need to be able to act upon it. Jesus' high priestly prayer recorded in John 17 includes intercession, by the way, for both his disciples and for us. And one method for following Christ's example is suggested by Stephen Olford, pastor and evangelist. And this is his pattern. On Monday, he prays for missionaries. Tuesday, he prays for tasks he's supposed to do in the kingdom. Wednesday, the workers of the Lord. Thursday would be Thanksgiving. Friday would be family. Saturday would be saints. Sunday would be sinners. Of course, we don't have to follow this pattern, but I'm just sharing to you that here is a man who has gone beyond simply praying for himself. He likewise prays for other people. Now, one of the things we should be concerned about with others is their spiritual walk. And we can pray for those who have not reached the point of sin unto death. Now, what is this phrase, sin unto death? It might appear to be quite intriguing. Well, actually, in the first century, this was something that occurred. One good example would be Ananias and Sapphira. They committed sin unto death. And believers likewise can sin to the point where physical death results as the judgment of God. In 1 Corinthians chapter 11, verse 30, it says, "Some of you are weak, some of you are sick, and some of you die." And clearly the context of that is judgment. So yes, there is such a thing as sin unto death. And so sometimes a Christian may sin so seriously that God judges that sin with swift physical death, a sin that leads to physical death. Again, Ananias and Sapphira serve as good examples. Now, the words "a sin that does not lead to death" can be easily misunderstood. The expression "that does not lead to death," which is the Greek word mepros thanaton, should be understood in the sense "not punished by death." Prayer here may be a prayer of repentance so that this person will not reach point wherein he will have to judge death. In other words, this person should not exhaust the patience of God. He should repent at the soonest possible time. But most of the sin which one sees a Christian brother commit are not of such a nature wherein it's sin unto death. For these believers ought to pray knowing that any sin continued on long enough is actually a threat to a fellow believer's life. Also,
we find certain passages, and I leave that up to you to review at home. Thus, the restoration of a brother may secure a prolonging

0: of his physical life. Let me ask you this question. How many of us do pray for backsliders? I mean, think about it. I'm sure that in your mind, there are certain people who used to be with you, used to sit maybe even together with you in a church gathering, but they're no longer there. Or maybe they were part of your small group or part of your homogeneous unit, and yet right now, you know, they're gone. The Bible says that we have to be concerned about them. And if we are concerned about them, then God will grant them life, meaning spiritual vitality in their lives. When a person is beyond repentance, and this means that there are some people who are beyond the reach of prayer because they have stubbornly refused to repent. To this kind of people, we are no longer to pray for them. The word of caution to us is the patience of God has a limit. And we may just reach the point when we are ripe for judgment. May it be that none of us would reach the point of sin leading to death. In verse 17, it says, all unrighteousness is sin, and there is a sin not leading to death. Every unrighteous thing that we do is sin, and it offends the holiness of God. However, if we confess our sins, then we may be able to escape the punishment that leads to physical death. There are brothers and sisters who are trapped in the mire of sin. Let us intercede for them to be taken and plucked out of such a deadly trap. You see, my dear friends, there are certain people who, because of belligerence, who because of unrepentance, enter into a very dark, dark world wherein they are ensnared, held captive by Satan, to obey and follow his will. And as much as they would want to get out of it, they find themselves recoiling back to that sin over and over again. And they are sucked into this darkness and they are unable to extricate themselves. They need our prayers, dear friends. We need to be praying for such people. And hopefully with these lessons, I pray that we now know the proper way to pray so that we could be heard by the Lord.
1: Thank you, Pastor Mel, for this rebuking reminder. Our God is transcendent and immanent in our lives. He's not bound within space or time, and He's also actively present in our lives, which gives us the assurance that He is always here for us. He's just a prayer away, ready to converse with us anywhere, anytime. So this leaves questions for us. Do we have that faithful relationship with God that allows us to converse with Him properly, knowing His will for our lives and living a life that truly pleases Him, therefore allowing Him to answer our prayers? If you have not been faithful with your relationship with God, you can begin again today. His mercies are new every morning. Let's pray. Our gracious Heavenly Father, we thank you for being faithful in our lives, giving us an opportunity to freely converse with you through prayer. Please forgive us at times that we neglect this spiritual discipline, and please help us to listen and do whatever you tell us in our times of prayer with you. In Jesus' name we pray. Amen. 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
5: Let me begin this message today by asking you a few direct questions. Has the Lord clearly led you to do something, and yet you are now saying no, or not now? Maybe you're trying to bargain with God, substituting something else in place of His direct advice. Is there within you a stubborn spirit that causes you to rebel, or argue, or fight back, even though you know it's against God's leading? Let me tell you a true story. King Saul was like that. His willful defiance against God's commands cost Saul dearly. He developed a deceitful technique of hiding his disobedience behind the masks of lies and rationalization and blame. Let's not go there. The very best proof of our love for the Lord is our obedience to Him, nothing more and nothing less. My Bible is open to that sad story of King Saul. It's been recorded in 1 Samuel chapter 15. Listen as I read from the New Living Translation, beginning at verse 1. One day Samuel said to Saul, "It was the Lord who told me to anoint you as king of His people, Israel." Now listen to this message from the Lord. This is what the Lord of Heaven's armies has declared. "I have decided to settle accounts with the nation of Amalek for opposing Israel when they came from Egypt. Now go and completely destroy the entire Amalekite nation, men, women, children, babies, cattle, sheep, goats, camels, and donkeys." So Saul mobilized his army at Telaim. There were 200,000 soldiers from Israel and 10,000 men from Judah. Then Saul and his army went to a town of the Amalekites and lay in wait in the valley. Saul sent this warning to the Kenites, "Move away from where the Amalekites live, or you will die with them. For you showed kindness to all the people of Israel when they came up from Egypt." So the Kenites packed up and left. Then Saul slaughtered the Amalekites from Havilah all the way to Shur, east of Egypt. He captured Agag, the Amalekite king, but completely destroyed everyone else. Saul and his men spared Agag's life and kept the best of the sheep and goats, the cattle and fat calves, and the lambs, everything, in fact, that appealed to them. They destroyed only what was worthless or of poor quality. Then the Lord said to Samuel, I'm sorry that I ever made Saul king, for he has not been loyal to me and has refused to obey my command." Samuel was so deeply moved when he heard this that he cried out to the Lord all night. Early the next morning, Samuel went to find Saul. Someone told him, "Saul went to the town of Carmel to set up a monument to himself. Then he went on to Gilgal." When Samuel finally found him, Saul greeted him cheerfully. "May the Lord bless you," he said. "I have carried out the Lord's command." "Then what is all the bleating of sheep and goats and the lowing of cattle I hear?" Samuel demanded. "It's true that the army spared the best of the sheep, goats, and cattle," Saul admitted, "but they are going to sacrifice them to the Lord your God. We have destroyed everything else." Verse 22, "But Samuel replied, 'What is more pleasing to the Lord, your burnt offerings and sacrifices, or your obedience to his voice?' Listen, obedience is better than sacrifice, and submission is better than offering the fat of rams. Rebellion is as sinful as witchcraft, and stubbornness as bad as worshiping idols. So because you have rejected the command of the Lord, he has rejected you as king." Then Saul admitted to Samuel, "Yes, I have sinned. I have disobeyed your instructions and the Lord's command, for I was afraid of the people and did what they demanded. But now please forgive my sin and come back with me so that I may worship the Lord." But Samuel replied, "I will not go back with you. Since you have rejected the Lord's command, he has rejected you as king of Israel."
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6: Question authority. Those two words sound simply like a bumper sticker stuck on the back of a Southern California automobile. But the longer we live these days, the more we are realizing that those two words have become the motto of our nation. Question authority. No longer is the voice of the parent the authority of the home. No longer is the voice of the teacher the authority of the classroom. No longer is there respect for the cop on the corner or a person with gray hair because of his age or her age. Now we question authority. Not even the President of the United States carries much clout. We question his authority. And God help the husband who puts down his foot and says with a frown to his wife, "That's enough, dear." Question authority has taken the place of such simple lines as, "Yes, sir," or, "Thank you, I really needed to hear that," or, "You know, you're dead right, I'm wrong." Ours is a talk back, fight back, answer back, get back generation. Instead of a teachable spirit and a humble heart, our society now stands with a curled lip and a defiant look that says, "Back, that's enough." If you question that, then you probably haven't reprimanded an employee lately in your firm. You probably haven't visited the average classroom of the school. Not just junior high or senior high, but elementary. Now, when we trace this back, you and I realize it goes back to the home. It is there that the seeds are dropped that grow into a rebellious spirit. It is there that we develop the habit of resisting and defying authority. These things that I'm going to read you may shock you, and if they do, that simply proves that you are out of touch with our times. Straight Talk to Men and Their Wives, written by a friend of mine, Jim Dobson, deals with a man and his authority. In that particular chapter, he writes, "Children who are permitted to rule their bewildered parents are among the most frustrated creatures in God's universe." Nevertheless, the theorists of our day have somehow concluded that what these kids need is freedom from adult leadership. Authority, even when it is permeated with love, is perceived as harmful to children. That incredible concept has given birth to a powerful political force operating within the Children's Rights Movement, otherwise called CRM. Their objectives are outlined in a Child's Bill of Rights, originally written by Dr. Richard Farson and paraphrased as follows. There are 10 of them. 1. Children should have the right to make all their own decisions. CRM advocates consider this to be the fundamental right on which all others stand. 2. Children of any age should have the right to live where they choose. For example, if a 3-year-old boy decided to move in with a candy-buying neighbor, his parents would be legally prohibited from bringing him home. No kidding. 3. Children of any age should have the right to vote and be involved in any decisions that affect their lives, whether governmental, ecclesiastical, educational, medical, or familial. 4. Children should have access to any information that is available to adults. No pornography or violence could be shielded from a child. 5. Children should be permitted to engage in any sexual activity that is legal for their parents. If a 15-year-old boy elected to bring home a playmate to spend the night with, his parents could only step aside and watch them shut the bedroom door. An 8-year-old girl could pleasure an adult male with no legal implication for either generation, provided the consent was, quote, mutual. 6. Children of any age should be totally responsible for their own educational pursuits, free to quit school or attend only when convenient. 7. Children should have their physical environment constructed to fit their size instead of asking them to adapt to the world of adults. 8. Children should never be spanked under any circumstances, whether at school or at home. 9. Children should be guaranteed the same system of justice that now applies to adults. No minor disciplinary action could occur at school, for example, until the child was tried, faced by his accusers, informed of the evidence against him, and pronounced guilty by a jury of his peers. 10. Children of any age should be permitted to join a labor union, seek employment, receive equal pay for equal work, sign legal contracts, manage all of their own money, and be financially independent. Dobson adds, they don't wish merely to weaken parental authority. They want to kill it once for all. No, sir, you cannot require your 8-year-old to go to school or live at home or feed the dog or attend church or take his medicine or clean his room or return a stolen toy or avoid X-rated movies or stop playing doctor with the child next door or quit drinking liquor. No, sir, you will go to jail if you deprive your child of his rights in this fashion. You are the peer of your son, no longer the leader. Now, you don't like to hear that, and you say that is an exaggerated illustration. You could pick holes in that, and I need to be careful today that we correctly provide the other side. There is abuse. There is unfair treatment. There are extreme cases of neglect. Of course there are. I am not even addressing something near unto that. I am addressing the spirit of our age that is a growing sense of defiance and resistance to submission. A young man in our church teaches math in a public school. He attempts to teach math. He has a 45-minute hour where he attempts to teach it, 10 minutes of which he teaches math. 35 minutes of which he attempts to discipline the class. And if you have had to confront one of your employees lately, then you understand what defiance is all about. None of this, of course, is new. Mm-mm, not at all. In fact, if you trace it back to the origin, you won't go back to your home or the home before yours, your grandparents' home. You'll go way back to the first home. You'll go way back in Genesis, where I'd like to have you turn. Chapter 4, the first family, with their firstborn, born in Adam's image. A young man with a name of Cain had a brother named Abel. Both of them brought an offering to the Lord of a different kind. God had made it clear what kind they were to bring. Cain brought the kind he wanted to bring. Abel brought the kind God wanted him to bring. And God rejected Cain's offering. Of course, it was the wrong kind. And of all things, you would think God is in the wrong because Cain got mad. Chapter 4, verse 6. The Lord said to Cain, "Why are you angry?" We've often put the emphasis on the last word. I think the emphasis is on the pronoun. You have no reason to be angry. I am the one that has reason to be angry. I told you what to do and you didn't do it. Why are you angry? And I love the next statement. Why has your countenance fallen? If you do well, will not your countenance be lifted up? Implied affirmative answer. We're told in our day not to do something until you feel like it. And then when you feel like it, you will be able to obey. But this says nothing about feeling. It says, Cain, do what is right and you'll have a better attitude in life. Do what is right and your face will be lifted up. Do what is right and you'll be easier to live with. You'll be happier. Your countenance will be transformed. If you do well, will not your countenance be lifted up? And if you do not do well, please follow the line, sin is crouching at the door. That is a vivid illustration of the rebellious heart. Like an animal crouching, ready to pounce on its prey, sin waits, always ready, always anxious in every heart who hears my words today. It's there, anxious, short fuse, ready to be lit. I warn you, Cain, sin crouches at the door. And then he adds, its desire is for you, but you must master it. We are not victims of our passions. We are victors. There is sufficient control in the heart of man to hold back, to resist that nature. There is all the power that's needed to say no when the rebel in us wants to say yes. But it mastered Cain. He murdered his brother. You know the story. He took his life and in a hasty moment he buried him in a shallow grave, covered it over and walked away as if to say, out of sight, out of mind. And God stopped him. Verse 9. And he said, where is Abel your brother? Watch carefully. You will see in living color defiance and rebellion. He said, I do not know. Am I my brother's keeper? The Living Bible, how should I know? Am I supposed to keep track of him wherever he goes? Get off my case, God. You want my brother? You find him. That's rebellion. Sin once crouched, sin has now pounced. Defiant attitude, clearly evident not only in Cain's words, but I am confident in the tone of his voice. You calling me into question? I tell you, the adolescent today with the sweet spirit is now the exception rather than the rule. And there are some beautiful exceptions. The teachable student in the classroom is now the rare model and object of the teacher's affection. The employee who welcomes a reproof and responds with a positive attitude, "Thank you for making me aware of something that has no business going on in my life," is a remarkable find. And dare I add, the wife who longs to know her husband's desires so that she can fit into his plans, quite honestly, she's viewed a cut above a fool, a woman who cannot think for herself any longer. Strange thing, isn't it? Strange twist of times. And you talk on this and you're dancing dangerously close to sounding crotchety and over the hill. 1 Samuel chapter 15 will support all evidence needed and provide for us an objective case in point, much clearer than that of Cain. For here we study the life of a man who, in many ways, was himself an authority. The memorable scenario of chapter 15 of the book of 1 Samuel has a background that's interesting. I think of Saul, the king, as being the batter at the plate. The bases are loaded, but his count is full, and he's in a batting slump. He's already struck twice at that ball, and there's only one more pitch coming. The first strike was in chapter 13, where he hurried and offered up an offering to God. That was not his place to do it. The priest offered up the offerings, not a king. But you see, Saul is a self-willed man, and he hasn't got time to wait for that priest to show up. Let's get the job done. And in a quiet sense of rebellion, he offered up his own offering. Chapter 13, God didn't like it. Chapter 14, he makes a rash vow. Stupid statement falls out of the king's mouth, and it almost takes the life of his son. Strike two. And now God graciously, like a sympathetic pitcher, doesn't send him a curve, doesn't send him a screwball, doesn't even send a sinker across the plate. He just sends a nice, slow, simple pitch that any batter that's worth his salt can knock out of the stadium. But it's saying, you swing out this time, you're off the team. Chapter 15 is the final strike. God makes it very clear what he wants from his king, Saul. He speaks through the voice of Samuel the prophet. "The Lord sent me to anoint you as king over his people, over Israel. Now therefore listen to the words of the Lord. I will punish Amalek for what he did to Israel." Let me fill you in quickly. Amalek is the most ancient of all the heathen tribes that attacked the people of Israel after the Exodus. And God, who takes vengeance on those that stand against his people, never forgot Amalek. So that now that they are a strong nation with their own flag and their own king, God says to him, the king, "Let's go back and let's straighten up the record. They don't get away with it without paying the consequence. Go back and annihilate Amalek." Verse 3, "Go, strike Amalek." Now mark the words carefully in your mind. "Utterly destroy all that he has. Do not spare him. Put to death both man and woman, child and infant, ox and sheep, camel and donkey." Is that clear? I mean, if you had heard a prophet say that to you, do you think that you could somehow log in your mind sort of what God wanted? Why, of course. It isn't difficult. It isn't vague. It isn't even complicated. Go and annihilate what remains of that nation. Ask no questions. Do as I say. We read, he captures Agag, the king, the Amalekites, alive. Well, he utterly destroys all the people with the edge of the sword. But Saul and the people spared Agag. The writer wants to be sure we understand here that there has been compromise with the plan. He did not kill all. He spared Agag. And if you keep reading, the best of the sheep, the oxen, the fatlings, the lambs, and all that was good. Why didn't he kill them? Keep reading. They were not willing to destroy them utterly. There's your answer. I don't want to do it.
4: 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I'm Bill Meyer. 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
1: 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Speaking of Asia Pacific Media Ministries, batiin muna natin yung mga kaibigan natin diyan. 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Tapos makasama natin dyan si Chris, si Prince, si Pastor Peter, of course, Banson, si ang ating mga directors na sila Keith and Delcy Garner. Yan, binabati natin sila sa Asia Pacific Media Ministries. At sila Sister Grace Banson, Sister Gina, si Brother Johnson Lee, si Pastor Patrick Tan, lahat yata nabanggit ko na. 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Of course, special mention ng ating nag-celebrate ng 42nd anniversary, ang Life in Christ, Assemblies of God sa Valenzuela, Metro Manila. Yan, nag-celebrate sila ng 42nd anniversary. Tapos ang church din ni Pastor Rick Alay. Pastor Rick, yes, binabati kita ng magandang araw. Right. Nag-celebrate naman sila ang Angono Assemblies of God sa Angono yan. Nag-speak din tayo dyan nung last July at napaka-accommodating ng kanilang church family yan. Pastor Rick Alay, binabati natin si Pastor Rick at ang ating mga executives sa STDC, si unang-una si Pastor June Mortel, ang ating district superintendent. Ang ating assistant district superintendent, si Pastor Rick Alay uli. Ang dami ko ng bati sa'yo, Pastor Rick, ha? Yan. Ating district secretary, si Pastor Ray Fernando. At ang ating district treasurer, si Pastor Tom Dulata. Ang ating mga district executive, binabati natin. At syempre, yung aking paboritong presbyter, Section 3, si Pastora Evelyn Camarador. 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Of course, ang ating guest muli ngayong linggo nito ay si Pastor Alex Ong. Pastor Alex, welcome back.
2: Hello, thank you again, Pastor Rodel. Salamat po sa inyo.
1: Oh, yan. Nabanggit natin last week si Pastor Alex Ong po ang ating commissioner ng ating Family Commission ng PGCAG. Siya rin po ang lead pastor ng Life in Christ Assemblies of God sa Valenzuela. At siya rin po ang ating national men's director ng PGCAG. Yan. He's wearing so many hats, no? Kaya busy-busy itong kaibigan natin,
2: God
1: Pastor.
2: God be the glory, opo.
1: Amen. Yan. Si Pastor Alex po ay isang malapit na kaibigan, malapit sa puso natin yan. Sabi nga natin, para kaming magkapatid yan.
2: Yes, correct.
1: So, kaya maraming salamat muli, Pastor Alex. Pastor, kwento ka, ano pang mga kaganapan natin sa family commission natin? Alam ko, family month ito, nabanggit na natin yan last week.
2: Yes,
1: pero nabanggit din natin na meron tayong mga downloadable materials. Mm-hmm. Pero bukod doon, Pastor, may mga future events ba tayo pwede nating pagtuunan ng pansin?
2: Actually, salamat, Pastor Rodel, for the chance Quickly, ang Family Commission ay meron na pong nabuo na ang ating foundational teaching po doon sa Family Commission ay yung Family Academy.
1: Oh.
2: Pastor, it's actually naging isa ka sa mga naging speaker namin ito. So it's an adaptable series again of lessons na pwedeng gawin po sa inyong mga local churches. We call it Family Academy. We learn about how to counsel, how to patungkol sa couples, how to break chains, yung tinuro ko po nung nakaraan, and paano bang maging buo kay Kristo. So, napakaganda po nito. And it's also downloadable po sa ating Facebook page at sa ating pong website po sa Family Commission.
1: Oo, tama. Natandaan ko nung naging speaker ako sa inyong Family Academy sa Life in Christ. Talagang napakasaya, no?
2: Wow.
1: Masaya itong...
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1: So, masaya yung crowd, masaya yung lesson. Yeah. 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
2: Yes, correct.
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1: Oo. So I'm sure sa church natin, meron tayong mga Christmas activities diyan. 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
2: We are planning for a family day. Excited din kami to celebrate family day po. Lalabas yung church will be breaking out and bringing in people sa labas.
1: Wow.
2: Yeah, yun at ang ano namin. That's how we celebrate itong mga season na ito.
1: Wow, maganda yan. 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
1: maririnig natin. 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May God bless you as you share the word today.
2: Thank you, Pastor Rodel. 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Happy birthday, anak. And I'm so proud of you. At sobrang love ka ni Daddy. Magandang araw po ulit sa mga kaibigan and also sa mga kapatid po natin sa Life in Christ, sa district po natin. Magandang umaga po sa lahat ng nakikinig po sa Pag-asang para sa iyo. At kung kasama niyo po ako at nakinig po kayo nung part 1, pinag-usapan po natin bakit mahalaga ang pamilya. At we talk about how family is God's idea. We talk about things our children see and learn from us. And we talk about the family baton, kung naalala nyo po, that what we receive from one generation, we eventually pass to another. Kaya ngayong umaga, tanong natin, ano ang ipapasa mo? Will you pass anger, grace, fear, faith, brokenness, or healing? At dun sa part 1 po natin, we ended with a reminder na huwag mo lang ipasa ang isang legacy o kayamanan. Leave a godly legacy. So today, let's go deeper. Okay po ba yun? Because recognizing the pattern is important, but recognizing is not enough. At some point, the pattern has to be broken. Can you say broken? And here's the message I want you to remember. Breaking the pattern. Hindi lahat ng namana mo ay kailangan mong ipasa. Let me tell you the rest of my story. I got married. God blessed us with children, Aliana and Alethea. And honestly, I really wanted to build a good family tulad ng marami po sa atin. Pero here's what I discovered. There were still wounds inside me. There was anger. There was pride. There was unforgiveness in my heart. There were unhealthy ways of dealing with pain. And eventually, the brokenness I experienced growing up as a kid started showing up in the family that I was building. That's a painful realization for me. I realized I'm becoming a part of the very cycle I never wanted to continue. Mali pala yung naipapasa ko. And here's something I've learned. The pain we don't deal, no, can become the pain we pass on. Pag hindi natin dinil yung pain of the past, maipapasa natin yan sa susunod. If we don't deal with anger, we will raise angry children. If we don't deal with abandonment, maaari tayong mag-struggle to trust people around us. If we don't deal with unforgiveness, we may carry bitterness into the next generation. And not because we want to, but sometimes what is not healed get repeated. And that's why we have to be honest. We cannot spend our whole life blaming our past. At some point, we have to say, Lord, this stops with me. Tama na. There came a point in my life when I made one of the worst decisions I have ever made. Alam niyo kung ano yon? I walked away from my family. And strangely enough, from the outside, I looked successful. Akala ko okay. My business was growing, opportunities were coming, things were happening. But inside, I was empty. Kala ko kayang punuan ng emptiness with drinking, running away, trying to escape. But one day, I had to face myself and realize, yung ama na kinamumuhian ko dahil iniwan ako, I'm becoming what I never wanted to become. Yung ama na sabi ko, ba't mo kami iniwan, naging ako. And the pain I experienced before, I was now causing pain in my own family. But praise God, God interrupted my story. One night, this night changed everything. One night, around 3 in the morning, I was driving on NLEX. Pagod na po ako. Emotionally, physically, mentally. And I fell asleep while driving. And what happened? The car crashed. Tumaob, umikot ng 3 beses ang kotse na dinadrive ko. And in that moment, I cried out. Isa lang salita. Isang pangalan lang ang sinigaw ko. Jesus! And when I opened my eyes, total wreck ang sasakyan ko. Pero ako, buhay. For me, it became more than an accident. It became a turning point. A moment when God got my attention. And it was if God was saying to me, you are still here. You still have a purpose. You still have your family. Your story is not finished. And that became the beginning of my return. But let me be honest sa mga nakikinig po. Restoration in the family takes time. That accident didn't magically fix everything ng nagawa ko pong mali. Naayos agad kami, no. I had to humble myself. I had to repent. I had to ask forgiveness. I had to rebuild the trust ng aking asawa, ng aking pamilya. Kailangan kong hingin yung kapatawaran ng aking asawa. My family had to heal. Kaya ang ginawa namin ng aking asawa, we joined and binuo namin ang couples group sa church. We call it a Friday group. And then the church walked with us. And slowly, God began rebuilding what I had helped destroy. Ang tawag ko dyan, grace. Grace doesn't pretend that the damage never happened. The grace of God meets us in the broken places and it starts rebuilding our home. So how do we break the pattern kapag nangyari po ito sa atin? Let me give you 3 simple words that easy to remember. Recognize, repent, and rebuild. First, we need to recognize the pattern. We cannot change what we refuse to admit. Tanungin natin yung sarili natin. Ano ang paulit-ulit sa pamilya namin? How do we handle anger? paano ang ating communication? How do we handle conflict? Meron bang hindi pagpapatawad sa loob ng pamilya? Meron bang addiction? Meron bang pride? Meron bang neglect? And be honest. Huwag mo itago. Sabihin mo sa mga taong mapagkakatiwalaan, tamang mga tao. Don't make excuses. Ang tawag namin dyan ni Josie, you bring it into the light. Because what we are willing to face, God can begin to change. Recognize. Second, repent. Because seeing the problem isn't enough. If we recognize, pero hindi tayo nagbago, the pattern will continue. There has to be a moment na kailangan mong sabihin, Lord, ayoko nang ipasa ito. Then repentance ay mangyayari sa buhay mo. Lord, I'm turning around. I'm changing my direction. I'm asking forgiveness sa mga taong nasaktan ko. And I'm changing my habits. I will get help sa mga taong tutulong sa akin. And I am willing to rebuild the trust. And most importantly, I am putting Christ back at the center of my family. Recognize, repent, and third, rebuild. Because after repentance, we begin rebuilding. And rebuilding, I tell you, it takes time. Hindi isang prayer lang, okay na agad ang lahat. Sometimes you rebuild by one conversation at a time, one apology at a time, one meal together. Minsan rebuilding means one hug, one I love you, one I'm sorry. No, one fateful day after another. Unti, unti. Small changes, consistent mong ginagawa, can change the culture inside your home. And this is where the gospel gives us hope. Totoo po na ang pag-asa ng pamilya ay ang Panginoong Jesus. The Bible tells us that in Christ, sabi po, we become a new creation. Think about that. Your family history may say, ganito na kami noon. Hindi na namin kayang magbago, pero sinasabi ng Panginoon, you can become new. Ang Diyos ay Diyos ng bagong simula. Your past may explain where you came from, but it doesn't have to decide where you're going. Tama po ba? Your history is just part of your story, but it doesn't mean it's the final chapter. Maybe your family ay merong history ng brokenness like me, but through Christ, a new story can begin. So the baton today is in your hands. Magulang ka ba? Anak ka ba? Remember, naalala niyo po ba yung baton nung part 1? It's in your hands. And someday, you will hand it over to your children. And so ask yourself, ano ang ipapasa ko sa susunod na henerasyon? Galit? 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Takot? 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Sugat ba? Or a testimony of God's restoration sa iyong buhay? Maybe. I really pray that this time, sa mga panahong ganito, you are the generation that God wants to use to change the direction of the family. And maybe the pattern has been there for decades. But today, we can say, hanggang dito na lang. Pwede nyo ba yung i-comment? No? And the anger will stop with me. The addiction stops with me. The unforgiveness stops with me. And by God's grace, sabi ng kanyang salita, a new story begins. A new creation will begin with me. And this is my challenge for every Filipino family listening today. Please hear this from my heart. Hindi pa po tapos ang kwento ng pamilya mo. Maybe your marriage is struggling. Maybe there has been betrayal. Maybe you're separated. Maybe there are things happening in your home that you're ashamed, natatakot ka, nahihiya ka na pag-usapan. Please, don't give up. I tell you, don't lose hope. Because if God can restore what I almost destroyed, honestly, I can tell you, He can restore what is broken in your family. Andito po ako, not because I was strong. I'm here because God was gracious sa pamilya ko. I didn't break the cycle myself. No? Jesus met me in my brokenness and He began changing my story. And He can meet you in your story. So today, sana natandaan nyo yung tatlong hakbang. Recognize, repent, and then rebuild. And then, pass on something different. Don't just give your children a good house. Give them a healthy spiritual home. Don't just leave them inheritance. Leave them a heritage of faith. Though, naniniwala po ako, yung mga memory natin bilang pamilya, makita ng marami na merong magandang testimonya na si Kristo, ang Panginoong Jesus, ay merong kayang gawin po sa ating mga pamilya. So today, samahan niyo po akong muling manalangin. Let's pray. Father, we surrender to you our families. Alam mo po ang bawat sugat, every broken relationship, every struggle, every marriage, Lord, that is hurting, alam mo po, and we give everything to you. Today we say, Lord, let the pattern stop with us. I pray, God, that you break the cycle of anger, the cycle of addiction, abandonment, unforgiveness, and pride. Lord, I pray, give us the courage to recognize, give us the humility to repent, and give us the patience to rebuild. Give us the grace to love and begin again. I pray, Father, that you heal our marriages, restore relationships, Lord. Protect our children, God, in the name of Jesus, and strengthen, Lord, our fathers. Encourage the mothers. And I pray, Father, let your son Jesus become the center of every Filipino home. Where there is brokenness, Father, I pray for restoration once again. Where there is distance, Lord, I pray for reconciliation. And when there is pain, I pray, God, for healing in the name of Jesus. And Lord, I pray that this generation declare, the pattern stops with me. What we receive in brokenness, we will surrender to your Son, Jesus Christ. What you restore in us, we will use that to bless the next generation. And we declare, our families belong to you. In the mighty name of Jesus, amen. Hallelujah. Sa lahat ng pamilyang nakikinig po ngayon, let me leave you with this. Hindi lahat ng namamana mo kailangan mong ipasa. In Christ, the pattern can stop, the wound can heal, the home can be rebuilt. Amen. And the story can change. Maybe you came from broken, but by God's grace, you can become a blessing. And what God changes in you today can bless generations tomorrow. So don't just break the pattern. Build a new godly legacy. This is Pastor Alex reminding you what you change today can bless generations tomorrow. God bless you, and may the Lord bless every Filipino family. To God be the glory.
3: 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Hanggang sa muli, ako si Rodel Lacson na nagsasabing, God is the giver of hope at may pag-asang para sa iyo.
0: Iyong napakinggan ang Pag-asang para sa iyo. Inihatid ng Philippines General Council of the Assemblies of God sa pakikipagtulungan ng FEBC Philippines at ng 702 DZAS, agapay ng sambayanan.
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5: 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Through seasons of disruption and change, the station has continued its gospel broadcasting, sustained by strong collaboration with partners. 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

0: changes. Yet, it has remained strong in its purpose of communicating the good news of Jesus Christ. And of course, its mission and vision continue to live in the hearts of its staff, not only the staff, the listeners, and the supporters, whose dedication has helped sustain and strengthen the ministry. And as our station ID says, mas pinatatag sa iba't ibang hamon ng panahon, every challenge has only made the way stronger, enabling it to continue serving God and the community with passion and purpose.
1: Okay, so facing challenges, you face, you know, as a station, storms, floods, and even volcanic eruptions. Can you share a moment when you truly saw God's sustaining hand in the station's operations?
0: Yes. Over the years, the way has faced numerous challenges, including storms, floods, and even volcanic eruptions that disrupted our operations. And in those difficult moments, we truly witnessed God's sustaining hand through the people He provided. And God has blessed FEBC with partners who share the same passion and commitment to the ministry. And one of the memorable things that our chief technician, Kuya Jun, often recounts how God's faithfulness was especially evident during the pandemic. And he also remembers that a particularly remarkable act of generosity when one of our partners donated $50,000 to help sustain the station's operations during that difficult season. The gift came at a crucial time and became a powerful reminder of God's provision. And this experience has strengthened our faith and reinforced our conviction that God is the one who sustains His work, and through every disaster, crisis, and challenge, He has faithfully provided the people, resources, and encouragement needed for the way to continue broadcasting His message of hope and truth.
1: You know, adversity has a powerful way of bringing out the character of people and the station. So in what ways has, you know, numerous adversities helped define the way's identity and mission in Bicol?
0: Whenever disasters strike, the way strives to serve in whatever way it can, providing timely information, spiritual support, and a reassuring presence to those affected. And one of the clearest examples of this was during Super Typhoon Raleigh, when the overwhelming needs of devastated communities inspired the birth of iCare Mercy Ministry. And these experiences have strengthened the way's commitment to holistic ministry, addressing not only the spiritual needs of people, but also their physical and emotional well-being.
1: You mentioned iCare. This is born out of adversity and challenges. The Way is now known as the station that cares. How is this reflected in your everyday programs?
0: Yes, being the station that cares is reflected in our commitment to producing and airing relevant and diverse programs that address the current needs, concerns, and interests of our listeners. And this caring identity is also evident in how we respond to community needs, especially during times of crisis and disaster. And beyond broadcasting information, we serve as a source of encouragement, comfort, and connection.
1: Okay. You know, there's no greater time to care for people and communities, especially when there's a calamity. And being a media organization, we always say that how can we bring aid to communities during challenges like typhoons and flooding and all these calamities all around them. Can you tell us more about First Response Radio and how it serves communities during disasters and calamities?
0: One of the most significant deployments was in Catanduanes during Super Typhoon Goni, and locally known as Typhoon Raleigh, where it became an important communication platform for affected communities. And during that time, FRR served as a mouthpiece for government agencies, humanitarian organizations, and NGOs, helping relay critical information to people who had limited access to communication channels. And FRR also provided timely updates on relief operations, available services, safety advisories, and recovery efforts, ensuring that communities remain informed during a very challenging period.
1: Okay.

0: Okay, first response radio, or FRR as we call it. You know, this is communication as aid. You know, this is news from the community for the community. Thank you for sharing that. How do you ensure that your content remains both biblically grounded and relevant to today's challenges?
1: We make sure that our content remains both biblically grounded and relevant to today's challenges by staying informed and being sensitive to the needs, not only the needs, but also the concerns and realities of the people we serve. And at the same time, we remain committed to the truth of God's Word as the foundation of all programs and messages. And we also listen to feedback from our audience and engage with community leaders, ministry partners, and that is to better understand the needs of the people.
0: Well, thank you, Yvette. We are talking about the impact of the media ministry, not only media, but gospel media ministry. Can you share a memorable listener story or testimony that reminds you why we do what we do in this ministry?
1: Yes, sir. One of the most memorable listener testimonies that reminds us why this ministry matters is the story of a listener who was once bedridden due to illness for 2 months. And during that difficult season, she felt lost, isolated, and burdened with many unanswered questions about her situation and her future. And in her search for comfort, she began listening to The Way. And what makes her story even more powerful is the transformation that followed. From being someone who once felt hopeless and confined by illness, she eventually grew in faith and became an active servant of God through the very radio ministry that once ministered to her. And this listener is me, now the station manager of The Way.
0: Wow, that's amazing in terms of how God reaches people where they are and using the tool of broadcasting or radio in this particular situation. How is The Way adapting its programs for digital platforms and newer audiences as we expand our reach in gospel media ministry?
1: The Way is adapting its programs for digital platforms and newer audiences by expanding its presence beyond traditional radio and embracing online media where more people, especially the younger generation, are already active. 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
0: All right. In Bicolandia, 104.3 Care The Way FM cannot do this ministry alone. Partnerships are a big part of your ministry. How have they helped expand your impact where you are?
1: By working alongside government agencies, non-government organizations, schools, and faith-based groups. And we have created meaningful opportunities to meet practical needs, build lasting relationships, and demonstrate Christ's love in tangible ways. And these collaborations have also strengthened our capacity to respond during times of crisis, allowing us to coordinate more effectively in relief operations when we are in first response radio, information dissemination, and community support. And more importantly, these partnerships have become bridges that connect communities to the church and to the message of God's love.
0: So partnerships, there are many. But can you share one that really stood out?
1: Mm-hmm. Yes, we praise God for our meaningful partnership with the Naval Forces Southern Luzon. Beyond their participation in our broadcast, they have consistently supported our community outreach efforts. We are also deeply encouraged by their recognition of our ministry through various invitations and awards, which affirm the value of our shared efforts in serving the community. And more importantly, however we rejoice in the spiritual fruit of this partnership, Many of their personnel are now actively participating in the Bible studies facilitated by our station. And this growing spiritual engagement is a powerful testament to God's work through this collaboration.
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1: Our listeners or churches and organizations can actually partner with The Way in several meaningful ways as we continue to advance our mission of sharing the gospel and serving communities across Bicolanja. And the first one is through prayer partnership. And second is through promotion and advocacy. Churches or organizations and individuals can help spread awareness about The Way by sharing our programs, inviting others to tune in, and encouraging participation in our activities. And third is through volunteer work. We welcome those who are willing to serve their time and skills in various ministry and community activities. And lastly, there is an opportunity to become a financial partner. 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
0: 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Their unique situation brings to mind the Lord's words in the Gospel of Matthew. The rain fell, the floods came, and the winds blew and beat on that house, but it did not fall because it had been founded on the rock. Matthew 7:25. 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This has been Luis Miguel Castillo for the FEBC Report.
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